0: do you squat to get glutes like that? You know,
1: there's just nothing with them, is there?
0: I know.
1: And I've tried.
2: Morning.
0: I have tried.
1: See, she just walked past and just waved at the Campbell Grahams.
0: Who has?
1: Fair. But she knows that we're sat in here.
0: Well, that's fine. That's fine.
1: I'm just going to treat them as if they're not even there today.
0: I know.
2: This, for us, isn't a natural situation. Outside of the neighbourhood, you know, we can't walk 2 minutes down the high street without Chris bumping into people and saying hello. And she is such a popular, warming, nice lady. So I don't understand why or where it's kind of came from.
3: I can't wait. I can't wait to speak to them. I want these families here, and there's only two of them. Mm-hmm. It's only the pests over there and the bell ends over there. Yeah. That Alicia would be like, oh, my God, it's just a game. It's just a game. That's what he's doing. It's a game. Like, I don't care anymore.
4: But, like, it is a game. We understand that. But they clearly don't.
3: No. I'm going to assassinate them all with words today. I just want to do it now, to be honest.
5: Paul and Farhad sit outside the cafe.
6: Can I sit right there?
7: You feeling all right?
6: Yeah.
8: Right from the start, myself and Farhad, we have had a bromance and it's been laughy, jokey only, really. But today, I want to find out more about him and his family.
7: Well, like, if you met me 5 years ago, I'd be a different person.
6: Would you?
7: I was...
6: Well, before university?
7: Yeah, yeah. I was very quiet.
6: Tell me about your upbringing.
7: It was rough, I'm telling you. It was very rough.
6: How did it work out? Did mum go back and spend some time there and then, or did what happened?
7: Nah, mum, she kind of applied and told them for the stay here.
6: Yeah, yeah.
7: And she told them about us. She was like, you know, I need my kids here with me. You know, it's tough. You know?
6: Yeah.
7: Every time we would call her or whatever, we could see her cry. I could see the pain in her eyes. And thankfully, one day they accepted and we was able to come here.
9: Farhad. My life in Uganda, it was, you know, just me and my sister. And to be where I was without your parents, you know, without your aunties or your family, just you and your sister in boarding school. It's hard, but you got to survive in a certain way. So I had to polish people's shoes, make them food, wash their clothing. Imagine a kid at 6 years old washing someone else's clothing.
7: Me personally, I feel like there's a gap between me and my mum, because obviously I didn't grow up with her.
6: Because you're 10 years or whatever it is.
7: I didn't grow up with her, which there's things that I do right now that still affect me from this. Like, I feel like if I didn't go through what I did go through, I don't think I'll be the person I am right now.
9: The odds were all against me, like, and I'm here, and to know that I'm in such a place, I got this opportunity, like, I'm thankful to God and to my parents for making me, you know, making me the way I am.
6: What you've gone through, what you just shared, that shows resilience, determination, all those great qualities, mate. You should be really proud of yourself, more than kind of you probably are, about how you overcome all of that stuff.
7: You can only say, what are you saying, Dave?
6: Oh, mate.
7: You all right, mate?
6: Dave.
7: Sorry, mate.
6: Oh.
5: Dave high-fived Farhad but ignored Paul. Miriam, Tara and Iman are sitting at their dining table.
10: There's a lot of chitter-chat in this neighbourhood and people are convincing someone that someone's bad and another person's bad and another person's bad.
11: I'm not going to lie.
10: I don't like that.
11: That to me is just a major like red flag.
10: Who do you guys feel like we should go in the industry to?
11: I genuinely feel like the Uni Boys or the Campbell Grahams. I'm really not for the Bradens.
12: Last night, when we were having our Chinese takeaway, the vibe was a bit off. I know Grace is younger, but maybe she can't fake it as well as maybe some of the others, but maybe they want us to, like, wholeheartedly believe their side of the story and not even bat an eyelid. And I think they've got us completely wrong because we will bat an eyelid or two, and I feel like we will do more than that.
10: I think we should give immunity to someone who's, like, actually deserving of it, and we've both come to a fair conclusion about.
5: Houses by the lake and greenery. Jordan with DJ and Hardy.
3: 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I'm going to tell them to the face, in the eyes,

0: exactly how they are.
1: Morning, fellas.
2: Morning.
1: Hi, you right, Jordan?
0: I'm going to tell them exactly what they're doing.
1: Jordan.
0: And have... Shut up, man.
1: Jordan? Jordan?
0: What?
1: Are you really not going to talk to me?
0: No, I'm busy.
1: We're not at school, Jordan. Come
0: no,
1: on,
0: we're
1: mate,
0: not.
1: Grow
0: so
1: up.
0: Maybe you want to try and stop being a teacher.
1: Oh, my God.
0: So, let them fake.
3: Is that speaking to
1: you? No. He's ignored me 3 times and then I said, you don't talk to me. But no.
3: Come on.
1: Oh, my God.
3: You're
1: right. No, I'm not.
0: This is a game and everybody plays a game. Mm. I can't deal with fake people.
4: Mm. True.
0: And then she's like, I'm talking, I'm mid-conversation with you boys. Do you want me to stop and say hello?
5: Oh, don't get upset.
1: Oh, no, I don't want to get upset. I don't want to get upset. I don't want to get upset.
3: Oh, don't get upset. Definitely don't get upset.
6: Wendy.
7: As the tension and the stress is building in this game, people start showing their true colours. Like, a spoiled kid having a tantrum. Like, really?
6: The neighbourhood.

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0: fashion that gets the neighbours talking. Peacocks sponsors The Neighbourhood.
1: I'm actually, like, disgusted by people's actions in here. Just because we got a 3-minute delay to you and now you're going to come and ignore Mum. Like, I'm sorry.
2: I know.
1: Pathetic.
2: It's all right. It's all right.
1: Dad would never. And then Dave ignoring Dad.
3: No.
1: Who ignores Paul? I'm sorry.
2: This barbecue is going to be interesting. There's a tense atmosphere, you know, between individuals. And yeah, that's going to get aired later. There is no doubt about it.
4: Come on, Em, let's go, let's go. Barbecue time, barbecue time.
2: Where's Dave?
3: Clean his teeth.
2: Oh, he doesn't have to pick his moments, does he?
3: Yeah, come on, we don't want to be fashionably late, Dave.
5: Oh, the sun's came out now.
3: Right on time. Right on time.
6: Big pressure, Paul. Lots of poison people.
2: I know.
7: We've got to cook our own stuff.
5: Terrible.
4: Afternoon.
3: Afternoon.
8: Hi. Have
9: you got barbecue duties as well?
2: Come here a sec. No, I'm sorry about what happened earlier. I'm just, there's just so much shit, like, proper pissing me off. It's like, and I know that everyone's playing a big game and stuff.
9: So you've known us for, what, a little while now. Would you say that we are genuine?
2: No.
9: No? So you think we're quite fake?
2: Yeah.
9: So we're going to game play, everyone.
2: No, no, this is what I was going to say.
9: No, let me finish all the... I'm going to be the man who's heaving to you. But I would want 500... ..for anyone to win a prize and money. And that's who we are.
3: Yeah.
9: We've got good integrity. And I want you to know that we are not here to go around gossiping because I'm not that sort of person. All right?
2: Hope someone turns up with some drinks soon.
9: Not once have I purposely ignored.
3: Yeah.
9: But once have I been rude.
3: Yeah, we've said that. You do acknowledge
9: it. And not once have I attacked your personality and who you are as a character.
3: Yeah. Yeah.
9: I'm respectful.
2: Yeah. You haven't, but it has happened in here.
7: I think people took a different view of us when the Scouse House went out. That's what I think.
2: Because you loved them, didn't you?
7: You loved them.
1: Yeah, I was. I'm not going to lie, I was really close with them.
7: Yeah.
10: Oh, Jesus Christ, I can't deal with this. I can't deal with this. It's just confrontation. I hate it.
2: It's just it is a big game, isn't it?
9: But it's not just a game, no, Jordan. You've got to have your principles and you've got to treat people with respect.
2: Right, so I'm sorry for the way I was with you today.
9: Thank you.
2: I apologise if you think I've been playing a game. Let's just move on from it, all right?
10: Fair enough.
2: When I seen Wendy this morning and I decided to blank her, it was a bit harsh. Realistically, I probably shouldn't have done it.
11: I think we should just pass it to Jordan and after him. That's it. But if we don't have a chance, at least he knows what to get.
12: Yeah, we'll see. We love the Losman Storics so much, but our plan is to go to Jordan and explain that for us to make it far in this, we might have to go against them.
13: Hello, guys.
14: Hi, guys.
15: Hi, guys.
16: Hi, guys.
7: Did you enjoy Chinese?
16: It was lovely.
17: How are you feeling?
18: Nervous. Yeah.
19: How are you feeling?
20: How much do you need to drink?
21: Should we go and get a drink?
22: Let's get a little drink.
23: Thinking about the Khans, you know, they need something from us. So going into this, we do need to get our game faces on to protect the Braydens.
2: Your Jenga's intense.
14: Like, yeah.
2: We normally just go like that, and that's like a test.
0: Jordan removes a wooden block from a tall stack.
14: Ooh.
1: Right, OK.
21: Who do you think is the biggest game player in here?
12: The Braydens.
21: Braydens.
2: Because they team up on people, and get families out.
1: Right, yeah.
2: Just keep your eyes open.
1: Yeah, I'll keep them peeled.
21: Should we sit on this table, maybe?
3: Should we sit here?
21: Yeah.
2: Who do you think is the biggest game player?
21: Maybe... I don't know. I feel like maybe, like, the Braydens.
23: We agree with who you want to give the immunity to. So we wanted immunity for the Braydens, but we'll go with the Campbell Grahams. I think we're going to be voting for the Losman Storrocks. We wondered if you would vote the same. Just wondered if that can influence your vote.
21: Honestly, Wendy,
23: I said awful.
21: No. You have to make a decision.
3: Do you mind if I join you?
21: No, of course not.
1: Come on, sit.
13: I mean, I just didn't expect so many families willing to, like, sell each other out and, like, you know, fill people's heads with things. And I think certain households have taken the opportunity to kind of try, you know, orchestrate our opinion on people. And I'm not here for that.
15: Yeah, I'm going to be back, guys. I'm coming back. I'm just helping with the Barbie.
17: All right, yeah. Okay, darling.
15: I'll get my drink there because I'm coming back.
0: The Campbell Grahams and the Bradens head over to the barbecue with food.
19: Everyone seems like they've been having a good old chit-chat.
20: Yeah, I know. How much have we missed?
24: Anyone want a burger? Come over.
25: It's interesting to see if anybody comes over to us. They have to come past us to go to the bar.
15: How are you feeling today anyway? Like, how do you feel about the drama? Because you've been here, like, from the beginning.
12: Right now, we're in a situation which we don't want to get you guys into because you guys seem very lovely, yeah? But I feel like right now there's... Okay, cool. There's beef going on between the Bradens and the Losmans. And this is causing like a separation,
15: isn't it?
12: I'm about good vibes and protecting my business.
15: Exactly.
12: So when I'm hearing this in one ear, I'm hearing
15: this. Yeah, no, I'm like, you know what? I hope everyone works it out. Mm-hmm. I hope everyone works it out. But in the meanwhile, we've got to protect our peace, mate, because it's getting heavy. Do you know what I mean? I'm like, it was so fun when we came in so light-hearted, and all of a sudden, oh my God, this person, that person, oh my God. I was like, what the hell have I walked into?
12: It's calm. You guys have come here.
15: Yeah.
12: Just have fun, you know what I'm saying? Yeah. And also, I mean, of course, try to win a competition, isn't it?
15: But everyone wants to win, and you know, the time to do that is like in the challenges. Mm. Go hard in the challenges.
12: Miriam is very gorgeous. I like her vibe. Miriam.
0: Beef patties being turned over on a grill. Paul's tending to the barbecue. Farhad approaches Tara and Jordan.
4: Sorry, is it all right if I...
26: Yeah, I wanted to talk to you.
15: Oh, yeah, okay. Sorry.
4: But
15: bye, guys.
4: Should we sit
26: down? Big dog. Yeah, sit on the cushions.
4: Oh, yeah.
26: What are you saying?
4: I feel like it's been very hard for us. We feel like all the boys are after this. Everyone's gonna come for us. We're gonna be the next target. Listen me out. The Bradens may get everyone on their side and, you know, come for us.
26: So what you wanna do, vote for us?
4: We can't stab you guys in the back. We can't do that.
26: The way the vote's gonna go now is it'll be 3-3 in a split decision.
4: Is it?
26: I don't think that you're gonna be next to go. But I honestly think that if you decide to turn, which is fair enough, if that's what you wanna do, do it. But doesn't shine you in a good light, because what do people like about you in here is that you're true to yourself and you're genuine. And then if you go and put a sign outside our door, nobody's going to think you're genuine. Every house in this place is going to look at you and think they're playing a massive game. That's what it's going to look like, mate. Think about that.
4: True that.
27: I mean, that is a mad one, you know, because
4: he's right, he's not wrong.
27: It's between the Losmans or the Bradens. And I don't know what to do, you know, this is tough.
0: Farhad's hand is over his mouth in contemplation. Tara and Harrison.
28: You know, the decision we've got to, like, make today.
15: Yeah.
28: Type thing. I just wondered if, you know, overnight you had more time to, like, think about it or whatever, and, you know, we can come to that kind of agreement.
15: I do think the Campbell Grahams would be the top choice, just purely because I feel like they've been very genuine.
28: Definitely deserve it. They're great people.
15: Yeah.
28: The only kind of, like, little worry we had is obviously we're great friends with the Bradens. We just want to make sure that they don't get voted out of the next, like, removal type thing.
15: Do you know something? I've not had the time I wanted to get to know the Bradens yet, and I know, like, obviously you guys are so close to them.
28: Hopefully you get to mingle with them a lot more today.
15: Yeah.
28: Like, obviously this is a very intense, like, topic, but I think, you know, listening to, like, you girls talk about how well you've gotten with the Campbell Grahams, I think we're definitely, you know, willing to go with you guys.
15: Oh, are you
28: and,
15: sure?
28: And we can give that kind of immunity to them, then, and I guess when the reveal comes out, we're all on the same page, and then when there's no mix.
15: I got approached by Harrison when we were making the decision about who we were going to give the immunity to, and Harrison did proceed to say to me, we are happy to give immunity to the Campbell Grahams, but you aren't going to vote for the Bradens, are you? And I thought that was just a bit of a contrast. I really didn't like that, because I wouldn't do that to someone else. Well, thank you so much.
25: Thank you.
15: Well, you know, it means so much that you've, like,
28: heard us. Like,
15: yeah, it's crazy.
29: Can I have a rosé then, please?
15: Yeah.
29: Thank you.
25: Alicia just doesn't speak to me.
7: But she hasn't spoken to me. And none of them have.
5: No, that's fine.
7: I don't care. It's always, like I say, everyone was going to unlock your door until they've come. You notice?
25: That's fine, just leave it. I'm enjoying myself now.
0: Dave took Cinta some food. Zach's with Lucas and Nathan.
6: So, what do we think about the cars? Do you reckon the Losmans got into their head?
26: I mean, I think the Losmans are going to try and get to everyone's head. Do you know what I mean? They've done it from it from day one.
6: Every
26: It's whether they let him. Every single household they've gone to, they've got into their heads. Do you know what I mean? The new neighbours come in, they're straight round.
8: The only thing that could happen that could go in our favour is that the uni boys turn on the Losmans from that alliance.
6: I can't see them just turn on the Losmans. Everyone else is going to see their relationship with them. And if they just turn on them, they're just going to look like absolute fools.
26: They're alienating themselves, aren't they? Do you know what I mean?
6: The uni boys, they've been pulled into the Losman Starrick's trap and almost been brainwashed.
26: We are going to be vulnerable. Potentially they could have three and we could have three.
6: I just hope that the cards just deserve smart enough to realise that he is tricking them. So, yeah, we'll find out.
0: Which one's the veggie barbie? Miriam sits down on a green crochet pouf opposite Jordan and Kevin on the grass.
9: How are you guys doing?
26: Shite, innit? Look at my family sat on their own. You know what I mean? We've just been teamed up against. I just feel at the moment like I've looked over and seen Mum and Dave sat by themselves again with Katie. And everybody else seems to be having a good time. And it's just highlighting now that something needs to be said.
9: Hiya.
10: Hey,
9: come
10: guys.
9: Join.
10: Oh, I'm full. That burger was so nice.
9: I did not expect this to be like this.
26: This is what it's like.
11: I feel like for us, it's just the way that we've been trapped. Like, you know, we, especially with the Raidens, like, the girls just do not like us at all. Like, and I think it's obvious.
26: I'm going to tell them that the way they've treated my mum and my wife and my stepdad is horrible.
9: Listen, we know that your intentions are good. Just keep it calm. I know your intentions are good. Keep it calm.
11: George is so protective over family and friends. You know, if you're part of our people, we've got you. We've got you all the way. But we are that family that if somebody does do something wrong, we'll call them out, and then that's it. You know, we move on. Go and get a burger.
26: No, I don't want a burger.
0: Jordan gets up and moodily walks off. Miriam looks stressed.
26: Big announcement. Something needs to be said, so I'm going to have to go and tell him exactly how I feel and then deal with the consequences afterwards.
0: The neighbourhood.

0: 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We know every little helps.
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1: Fashion that gets the neighbours talking. 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
2: Oh, everyone, have you all got a minute?
3: Me and Kevin are looking at each other like side-eyeing, like, what the hell is going on here?
2: Everyone got a minute?
4: A minute?
2: Yeah.
3: All right.
2: What's happened so far in this neighbourhood, I think we can all agree we've had a pretty good experience, yeah? Right? But equally, I think there's been a lot of nasty things happening from other people, mainly you guys, right? Icing them out. I haven't even bothered speaking to him, right?
5: I think that's wrong. I've been true to myself. I don't agree with some of the things and your tactics that you've done.
2: Mm.
5: I'm not going around and going, vote for this person, vote for that person. I have been honest with how I feel.
6: To me, as coming in new, the Braydens haven't, like, tried to put an impression onto us about you guys. They haven't done that.
2: Well, that's just how we feel.
5: Do you think they tried to give you an impression on us when they first met you?
6: If I was put on the spot, I'd say, yeah, I'd say yeah.
2: Honestly, like, going forward, when all this stuff's not happening, we could all have a mint time, right? Because...
7: We can all have a mint time in here anyway,
2: we can, mate, right? We can.
7: No, it doesn't need to be like this.
2: We can, right? But look, honestly, I'd just rather protect my family than get in bed with a load of snakes.
8: Fella, you embarrass yourself enough, mate.
5: Wow, honestly.
7: No, you can say it.
2: No, listen.
7: The truth will come out.
2: It will come out, mate. But you know what, right?
7: So you can make a big thing about it.
9: Can I say something quickly?
7: Of course you can.
9: You've created this situation yourself through tactics. And now people feel uncomfortable spending time with you and the family. And I think that's a natural reaction to someone being the way you've been in here.
10: The nature of this place is it brings out the best and the worst in people. You know, I'm an interesting person and I'm a fun person. Nobody in your family, the girls, have not taken time to, like, get to know me as a person. I'm not just some serial monogamist and I go from husband to husband. Nobody spoke to me yesterday.
5: Christine, I don't think you may feel that way, but I don't know if you've spoke to me. I'm honestly confused at how they are sitting there and blaming us and not seeing that there are other households who have been offended by them at some point.
11: There's lots of things that people are saying, you did this, you did that, and all the rest of it. But this morning, me and Farhad, having a chat by the cafe, I got proper aired by Dave. Here, I'm thinking, hang on a minute, none of that blanking childish crap. I can't be having any of that.
2: Thing is, though, when you've got, like, everybody in groups and you sat on your own, you just feel shite.
11: That was two people. That weren't groups.
12: I do think you have to take a little bit of ownership for... because you've sort of, like, come out quite strong and just said, you lot have done X, Y and Z and not taken any ownership for maybe how you've made other people feel.
2: Yeah,
12: so
2: yeah.
12: I do think there has to be some side of that where you have to say, right, OK, have my actions warranted people's reaction to you?
2: I'm not really bothered if people think that it was uncalled for because this is the game. And some of the snakes that are slithering around in here and get

0: getting away with it. I'd rather just put them in the police.
1: Oof. As much as I love an awkward silence, I think it's time I drop by with some news. And it's juicier than one of Paul's burgers.
2: Hello, everybody. Hi. Oh, what a lovely welcome. Thank you very much. I think I smelled beef, and it's not coming from the grill. No. all right, if you'd like to gather round. There you go.
3: What is Graham up to now?
2: Khan Alliance. But I can now tell you, the Pesca Khan Alliance were given a very exciting opportunity to share their immunity with one household for the next removal.
4: Farhad.
0: This is gonna change things. There's always a plot twist. Oh my days, you can't rest in this neighborhood. We are feeling vulnerable. We're worried about the next removal, but we've built a good connection with the Pescads, so this might work in our favor.
2: So I think it's time we find out who they've chosen. So, Pesca Khan Alliance, please reveal your choice.
5: So, we've collectively decided that we're gonna save the Campbell Grahams.
2: Okay, big smiles over there. So I left you discussing that. Was it a tough decision to make or quick?
6: I think we both agreed that we absolutely love the Campbell Grahams, love everyone else as well, but we just find them so lovely.
2: And did everyone agree? Do you have to be convinced, Pescads, or?
5: Lots of people in the frame that we wanted to share immunity with, but each and every one of the Campbell Grahams are just absolutely amazing people, and
6: we want them
5: here longer.
7: We're definitely grateful that the Pescad Khans chose us. It's actually fantastic, so I'm thankful to them. But something good happens in the neighbourhood, you always have to question the motives behind it. Being in this environment makes you a bit paranoid.
2: Braden, you've got kind of connections on that side of the close. Are you surprised, disappointed you weren't picked?
8: I mean, everyone wants immunity, but actually, they're a lovely family, so we're happy for them anyway, so.
3: I am a little bit disappointed. The Campbell Grahams deserve it, but it leaves us in a potentially dangerous spot of being voted in the next removal.
2: So there you have it. The Pescad, the Khans, the Campbell Grahams are all immune from the next removal. And that removal is happening right now.
4: Jordan.
0: I don't know what is going to happen, to be honest. It's stressful, and my hands haven't sweated as much in my life.
2: Remember, you can only vote for the Uni Boys, the Losman Sturricks, and the Bradens. All right, off we go.
0: Whatever we've got to do to win, we're prepared to do. Our closest ally is the Uni Boys. However, I don't know what they're thinking, and they could vote for us. Just remember what it can do for how you look. Just remember that. You know what I mean? But I think the chances of that is quite low, and I would consider them allies and friends.
9: See you guys in a bit.
0: Well, we've got our two votes straight away, haven't we? We've tried to get on with everyone, we've tried to be pleasant, but seeing alliances be built within the neighbourhood, and we feel like there's some strong connections between the Khan girls and the Uni Boys and the Losmans. It's left us feeling a little bit vulnerable.
4: Dark clouds form over the village as the removal truck drives towards the houses. In slow motion, Graham walks past the cafe. Jordan looks out of a window.
9: Got it.
10: Yeah. See you later.
9: We're fine.
4: Lucas.
11: We're feeling a little bit nervous because we think there could be a few households that are thinking now's the time that they could possibly take us out.
4: Alicia.
12: I'm really nervous.
13: We are the biggest game players and the biggest rivals in here. We've ruffled too many feathers not to get removal signs in front of our house.
14: It's rough. Oh.
4: DJ.
15: We're all trying to keep loyal, but at the same time trying to win. Today we've got a bit conflicted between those two aims.
4: One member from each household gathers in front of Graham in the centre between the houses as the others watch through their windows.
2: Neighbours, it's that time again. The next removal is here.
4: Harrison, Donna, Christine, Lucas, Iman and DJ. For sale signs.
16: Next time on The Neighbourhood.
8: They've lied, they spread false information and actually they've tried to tarnish people's character.
17: This is where all the twists come.
6: Oh, no. If the Khans have made an agreement with them, then we'll be gone.
18: I just feel so bad.
19: It feels a bit like starting again.
2: Probably a lot of you are wondering, oh, when are we going to meet the new neighbours? Well, I can reveal that you already have. There have been some reports of strange goings-on in Keep Your Enemies Close.
20: Oh, what the hell? Too many things were going on. My brain was confuzzled.
21: It should have been me, Karen!
2: Tonight, one household will become the powerhouse, allowing them to secretly control the neighbourhood. But who will it be?
4: Bird boxes on tree trunks in a misty wooded area in the dark.
22: 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Not so lucky for Kate on Sunday night when she gets flak from all sides when her bold rescue mission backfires. Brand new drama Secret Service continues Sunday night at 9. Up next tonight, though, it's the news at 10.

0: Skinny?
1: I've left my phone at home and I need to call my boyfriend.
2: That's all right. You seemed a bit drunk when you came in last night, so we need to take some.
1: No, drunk. I wasn't drunk. Can you tell us what he did to you?
3: Well, no, I can't because I don't remember any of it. I'm certain he drugged me.
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8: They didn't really believe anything that I said.
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1: All these women who'd gone through what I went through.
11: 43 positively linked.
1: Because the police didn't do their job properly.
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16: In court, charged with the attempted murder of two Jewish men and the attempted murder of his friend earlier in the day. Issa Suleiman has been remanded in custody for the knife attacks that left two men in hospital and has left a community in shock, fearing for their safety.
17: Most of my customers here, 90% are saying we are thinking to move.
18: Are you thinking of moving?
17: Yeah. I'm not thinking, I'm moving.
16: The Met Police Commissioner, Sir Mark Rowley, says he needs more resources to keep Jewish people safe.
19: I'm leading a shrinking organisation. I've been saying that for 3.5 years I've been commissioner. I don't think it's right that policing is shrinking at the speed it is, but that's what successive chancellors have done and I have to work around that.
16: Meanwhile, following a backlash, Green Party leader Zach Polanski apologises for sharing a post on social media questioning the force used by officers during the arrest. Also tonight, new rights for renters come into force today, but could it make it harder for those looking for somewhere to live? The King touches down in Bermuda to a warm welcome after treading a diplomatic tightrope in the US. And can Hearts break 40 years of dominance by Celtic and Rangers and win the Scottish Premiership?
20: Hearts fans were there in their thousands. Went into the park.
21: Were you on the park?
20: No, I didn't.
21: You were a good boy.
20: I was a good boy. Yeah.
21: Think you'll be on the park this time.

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1: Good evening. Ever since Wednesday's terror attack in Golders Green, we have heard the anxieties and outright anger of Jewish communities who no longer feel safe in the place they call home. One plea from them has been for real action from the government and the police, which will actually provide them greater protection amid rising anti-Semitism. Yet today, from the man in charge of policing London's streets, came a startling admission. Met Commissioner Sir Mark Rowley says he doesn't have the resources to keep Jewish people safe. He said the decisions of successive chancellors had left him with a shrinking organisation in dire need of investment to stop incidents like that in Golders Green from happening again. His comments came as the man charged with two counts of attempted murder in connection with that attack and a third attempted murder earlier the same day appeared in court.
2: Arriving at court, the man accused of carrying out a terror attack on the Jewish community. Issa Suleiman. Appearing with slight swelling on his face, the British citizen born in Somalia showed no emotion. Before the attack, he'd been living in supported accommodation in London, following release from a psychiatric hospital. He's also accused of stabbing another man. The 45-year-old had been referred to the anti-extremism programme Prevent in 2020, but his file had been closed. Details that raise even more questions about the competency of the authorities and the level of protection available to the Jewish community. Perhaps even more concerning, in an extraordinary concession this morning, the Met Police Commissioner said the force doesn't have the resources to properly tackle anti-Semitism.
3: I don't think it's right that policing is shrinking at the speed it is, but that's what successive chancellors have done, and I have to work around that. But here's a new investment that needs making to give the proper protection to Jewish communities that we've managed to squeeze out of other places temporarily.
2: The government's now investing an extra £25 million to protect Jewish communities. But a former government intelligence advisor says the problems go deeper.
4: Prevent needs to be binned. It needs to be replaced by an effective strategic approach to radicalization in our country.
5: For people here, it's not just about funding. It's about dealing with the root causes. Clamping down on extremist Islamist ideologies, investigating Iranian influence, and a heavier hand in dealing with anti-Semitic slogans, both at protests and online, which people here feel the police have failed to do.
2: Elon is a scribe.
6: I love this country. I used to go out to the city nearly every week, go around. I used to feel free. We used to love it. Most of my customers here, 90% are saying we are thinking to move.
7: Are you thinking of moving?
6: Yeah. I'm not thinking, I'm moving.
2: But in the aftermath of the attack, there is, amongst fear, a sense of resilience amongst a community that feels proudly British.
8: She carries her stick, I don't know how much that's going to help, but anyway.
9: And you'd be willing to use it?
10: 100%! If it's their life or mine, excuse me, it's a no-brainer.
8: It's feeling very uneasy for all the Jews, I think. Stop, because it doesn't stop the Jews from going in the streets and doing their business.
2: Little confidence currently in the promise of more protection from the police and government. Sam Holder, News at 10, Golders Green.
1: The Prime Minister earlier added his voice to the criticism of Green Party leader Zach Polanski over a social media post he shared. The message on X condemned the police officers who detained the Golders Green suspect for kicking him in the head during the arrest. Footage you'll see shortly. Mr. Polanski has now apologised for sharing that post.
11: The Green Party is locked in campaign mode, but in recent days, attention has shifted onto the party's response to the terror attack in Golders Green. Officers were filmed detaining a suspect, and it is this moment when an officer kicked the suspect in the head after he had been tasered that Zach Polanski seemed to criticise in a social media post. He has now backtracked and issued an apology. In a statement, he said, "Everyone in leadership has a responsibility for lowering the temperature at a time of such tension, and I apologise for sharing a tweet in haste." The head of the Metropolitan Police was so concerned by his post that he wrote directly to Polanski, saying that he was disappointed.
3: Of course, there's going to be sort of eccentricities and nonsense online, but if an eminent person steps into operational policing and appears to criticise what they're doing, when I need officers day in, day out to be confident on the streets of London, I need to correct that so that we can do our job policing London.
11: And some within his own party, even the man who lost to him in the leadership race, have raised concerns.
5: I do welcome Zach's apology. He's recognised in what he said that he should have waited to see what the evidence was. All of us have, as politicians, have a responsibility to think about how we communicate, including on really difficult issues.
11: While other political leaders have also been critical.
12: For politicians to wade in, as Zach Polanski did, is disgraceful. He's not fit to lead any political party.
13: If someone that Zach Polanski loved had just been stabbed, I don't think he'd be worried about how the police were disarming that person.
14: A political leader was criticising the police officers. Sometimes that might be appropriate, but in this case it clearly wasn't.
11: It is the last thing the Green Party will have wanted or needed, especially in the run-up to the local elections.
1: And Shihab is here now. Shihab, we saw in Sam's piece just how worried people are living in Golders Green. How would you assess the government response so far?
15: Yeah, there is obviously and quite rightly a sense of fear and tension because of what we've seen happen. And there has been some criticism, particularly from campaign groups, who have said that the government is simply not doing enough. Campaign groups in particular have been highlighting the fact that although the rhetoric has been strong, they feel as though the policing presence hasn't quite been strong enough to make sure that the British Jewish community in particular feels safe after an incident like this. We saw that manifest. We saw protests outside of Downing Street. We saw people gathering and heckling the Prime Minister when he went to Golders Green yesterday. Now, the government on their side have said they've pledged an additional £25 million of additional funding that is supposed to be for policing for the British Jewish community. That brings the total to this year to £58 million. They are stressing that is the most a government has ever given the British Jewish community for policing in any given year. Opposition leaders have been saying actually what there needs to be is more visible policing, that it needs to be clear in Jewish areas outside of synagogues that effort is being made to make sure they're safe. I've been speaking to government ministers and they say their priority right now is to make sure that not only is the community reassured, but the tension comes down a hell of a lot.
1: It's a time of real concern, isn't it, Shihab? Thanks very much for that. Today represented something of a power shift between private renters and landlords. The Renters' Rights Act closes the door on the era of no-fault evictions. Since the late 80s, they had meant tenants could be evicted with little notice and no reason. Scotland got rid of them in 2017, and now England has followed suit. Other changes include limiting rent increases to once a year and an end to bidding wars between prospective tenants. Landlords can also no longer refuse tenants because they receive benefits or have children. And tenants also get the legal right to request to have a pet. Some landlords fear it shifts the balance too far. For renters, it should provide more security, although it comes too late for some.
16: Does anyone know where this is going?
17: With their entire lives packed into these boxes, the Coleman family from Surrey have just been evicted from their home of 10 years. A desperate scramble to find a new property followed, which is smaller and more expensive for the family of four.
16: Out of the blue, we got the dreaded hand-delivered letter. There was no sorry, there was no apologies, there's no reason, there's no explanation. It is just, in 2 months, you're not allowed to live in this house anymore. My wife and I were kind of shaking, you know, tears from the kind of the kids of, you know, we're not allowed to live here. And even just how do you tell kids that?
17: From today, these no-fault evictions will be banned. Too late for the Colemans, but the reforms will bring more security to 11 million private renters.
18: This has been billed as the biggest reform to the rental sector for a generation, spelling the end of no-fault evictions and rebalancing the power between tenants and landlords.
17: Manchester is a city on the rise, with one of the highest proportions of rented homes in Britain.
19: Demand's really high.
17: This letting agent believes an end to fixed-term tenancies replaced by rolling contracts will bring greater flexibility.
19: It actually encourages longer tenancies. So whilst landlords are worried about potentially having a high turnover of tenancies and there being more cost involved, I think what the Renters' Rights actually brings is a more stable tenancy.
17: Yet some landlords warn the tougher rules mean they're selling, reducing supply and pushing up rental prices.
20: This is one we've recently renovated that is now for sale rather than being rented.
17: This Preston landlord says it'll be harder to get rid of bad tenants.
20: We're all worried about how we can take our homes back if things are going to go wrong. People don't pay the rent, if they trash the place.
21: But you will still have a legal right to evict for those reasons?
20: We will. The only issue with that is that some courts at the moment are running 6-9 months, sometimes even a year in arrears.
21: So it could take that long for you to get an eviction?
17: But charities disagree that these changes will exacerbate the shortage of housing.
22: Well, we know that the private rented sector has remained stable for many years. When similar legislation was passed in Scotland, we didn't see this mass exodus of landlords.
17: Most of these reforms are England only, but discrimination rules protecting those with kids and on benefits will also apply in Scotland and Wales. For tenants, this is a historic day after years of campaigning that many hope will strengthen their right to have somewhere to call home. Sarah Corker, News at 10.
1: Some breaking news now, and thousands of people have been evacuated from Birmingham's Utilita Arena tonight after police discovered what they called a potential suspicious bag. Comedian Peter Kay was performing at the arena and was about 45 minutes into his act when it was cut short. Police in the city say that a 19-year-old man is in custody and the site is being searched as a precaution. Videos on social media showed people calmly leaving the venue during the evacuation. The King has traded in the White House for the white sandy beaches of Bermuda on the latest leg of his royal tour. After 4 days walking the diplomatic tightrope alongside Donald Trump in Washington, there certainly seemed a more relaxed atmosphere as Charles was welcomed.
23: There could not have been a more different feel to the royal tour here than the one the King had left behind in the USA. No political tensions, no unpredictable president, no big formal speeches. Bermuda was one of the first English colonies, founded by chance after a shipwreck in 1609. Today it remains a British overseas territory, and this is the first one Charles has visited as King. Bermuda's history, as the King was reminded today, does include the stain of the transatlantic slave trade. Without large plantations, however, the numbers here were much smaller. Nevertheless, the Gombe dancers who perform today are influenced, as history suggests, by West African, Caribbean and Native American traditions.
24: We don't let that past necessarily, that negative part of our past, always define of who we are today.
25: Is that because the slave trade here?
24: We are so progressive.
25: Is that because the slave trade here wasn't as, in terms of numbers, wasn't as great?
24: Perhaps. Right. Perhaps. I think that may be the main thing.
23: Royal tours to former British colonies have not had a great track record in recent years, but this King has shown before he wants to acknowledge the past, no matter how painful it is.
26: It's complex, and I think the King understands the complexity of the history, and that was conveyed inside. Yeah.
23: These days, Bermuda thrives as a financial haven and a tourist destination, and cruise ships now tower over the old Royal Navy terminal. And these islands know the value of preserving the island's natural heritage. Who wouldn't want to help hermit crabs survive in a paradise like this? Sometimes the job of a monarch is to travel to Washington on government orders to patch up relations with Donald Trump. Sometimes it's to show some love to a former colony where the King remains the head of state. What a difference a day makes.
1: And we can speak to Chris in Bermuda tonight. Chris, looking back at the week, two very different visits to Bermuda and then America before. This has been an important time for the monarchy, hasn't it?
25: Yeah, it certainly has. Good evening, Charlotte. It's 6 o'clock in the evening here in Bermuda, and at Government House, which you can see behind me there, the King is about to undertake a reception for the fact there's a load of cars just coming into the driveway here to meet him. It's actually a reminder that everything he's done this week, two big speeches in America, one to Congress, one at the White House, zipping up and down the East Coast of America, five meetings with Donald Trump, and now after a full day in Bermuda, he's got a garden party here. It says something about the stamina of this particular monarch, 77 years old and, of course, still having cancer treatment. But I think when you look back at what he's achieved this week, no matter how big or small the gains are, no matter how long or short they may last, and, you know, we had that significant announcement from Mr. Trump yesterday about Scottish whiskey tariffs, I think people will look back at this particular week and what's happened in the US in particular, but also here in Bermuda, as a very significant one in the King's reign.
1: Chris, live in Bermuda there, many thanks. And if you enjoyed our coverage of King Charles's historic visit to the United States, you can scan the QR code here for more in-depth analysis in the latest episode of Talking Royals, including how Charles walked the diplomatic tightrope in his meetings with President Donald Trump. Now, it's nearly 3 years since 2 8-year-old girls were killed when a 4x4 crashed into their London school. Today, a woman was charged over their deaths. Nuria Sajjad and Selina Lau died when a Land Rover crashed into a tea party to celebrate the end of term at the study prep school in Wimbledon in July 2023. 49-year-old Claire Fremantle is accused of 2 counts of causing death by dangerous driving, plus 7 counts of causing serious injury by dangerous driving. Police previously said she suffered an epileptic seizure and would face no action. Her lawyer said she will deny charges when she appears in court next month. The meningitis outbreak in Canterbury in March brought to the forefront of all our minds the risk posed by the infection. It claimed the lives of 2 young people, and it posed the question of how to better protect people. A leading organisation says one solution is a free national meningitis B vaccination programme for all teenagers. That strain in particular, because data shared with us suggests many teens aren't protected against it.
0: When a silent killer swept through Kent, many across the UK watched with anxiety. The meningitis outbreak left 2 young people dead and dozens in hospital.
4: So I need to get to the very top of your arm.
0: As health officials raced to contain the spread, it ignited fresh debate about vaccinations. For Lisa, it was painfully reminiscent. Just over a decade ago, when she was a student at the University of Kent, meningitis B left her in intensive care.
6: It became life-threatening.
0: But surviving was only the first hurdle.
6: Coming out of meningitis, I had a severe stammer. I couldn't speak without hesitation. I'd lost my confidence completely.
7: The Meningitis Research Foundation has analysed the most recent annual data from all 4 nations of the UK and shared the findings exclusively with us. Across the UK, there were 475 annual cases of invasive meningococcal disease, and overwhelmingly, the B strain was the leading cause. That's the same type we saw in the Kent outbreak. In fact, for teenagers in England and Northern Ireland, it was the cause of all cases. Scotland and Wales don't publish the data by age group.
0: But currently, teenagers can't get the meningitis B vaccine on the NHS.
8: They're the future of our country. And we are looking at an age group that is not protected when they could be. And that's why we want to see a national immunisation programme rolled out, freely available through the NHS.
0: The Health Secretary has asked officials to review meningitis vaccines,

0: It decided it would be safer to blow it up where it was than try to remove it. It was one of hundreds of bombs dropped on the city during more than 50 Luftwaffe air raids between 1941 and 44. The warnings are coming thick and fast about the economic impact the war in the Middle East will have here, both those we're already feeling and those yet to come. A new cost of living crisis. The last was after Russia's invasion of Ukraine in 2022. But for some people, it all blends into one. 4 years ago, our investigations editor Daniel heard the desperate struggles of people living on the Meadowell estate in North Shields. Back then, the sense of barely getting by was a shock. Returning 4 years on, it feels more like the norm.
1: What is the thing for you that sort of you notice going up?
2: Just the cost of being alive, really.
3: Can you call something a crisis if the crisis never ends? 4 years ago, I came to North Shields as the cost of living skyrocketed. But for some, it never went away.
4: Hello, how are you? Good to see you.
3: Michael has worked all of his life. When we met in 2022, he was a chef. In his spare time, he made free meals for his North Shields neighbours.
5: Just me, John.
3: But then struggle arrived at Michael's door. Last year, he was made redundant and found himself unable to pay his bills.
5: It come to the point where I couldn't pay my rent. Well, that just knocked us into a depression.
4: Really?
5: Well, I'm on antidepressant tablets, I'm on Tramadol. I was usually working every day.
1: You were cooking meals for other people.
5: I haven't got the money to do it now.
1: Yeah, how are you finding it at the moment?
5: We're not uncomfortable. It's not as if we've got any money left at the end of the week, but that's not the point. We don't need any money at the end of the week. We're getting by with what we have.
1: I feel like knowing you that you would tell me you're getting by when maybe you're not.
5: Well, you're doing good in everything.
3: The Meadowell estate in North Shields is one of the most deprived areas in Britain. But people here are proud, some too proud, to ask for help.
1: How many days a week are you doing this?
2: Five.
3: Liz let us into her life at her lowest moment. In 2022, she was getting up early, working two jobs to get by. But then came the energy crisis and the bill she couldn't afford, and she ended up in debt.
2: I've got no money and I can't live.
3: Today we meet Liz in her new home. She's downsized from a three-bed house to a one-bed bungalow and retired, her health not what it was. Family have had to help her out, but she worries about rising costs and things beyond even the government's control.
2: I went shopping the other week, just the last of the week, and it cost us £39. And I was like, what you added on to me bill? I says, give us a look. It's unrest, isn't it? It's a scary thing.
1: Unrest?
2: He's, yeah. He's a nutter.
1: Who are we talking about?
2: Trump.
1: Hi. Do you worry that things that he does and says affects you and affects people here?
2: How's it going to... If we can't get any petrol, how are people going to get to work?
3: Energy bills are lower today than they were when we were last here, at the height of the energy crisis. Back then, Neil had four butcher shops across North Shields that his nan had opened in the 1950s, but he was losing money.
6: I've had a few sleepless nights over it, but it's definitely... It could be the end of an era.
3: He lasted longer than Liz Truss, but not much longer. He was forced to close all four shops in 2023.
6: It'd been my whole life for 40 years.
1: What do you think all of your businesses closing like the way they did? What do you think it sort of tells us about the state of the country and what it's like to run a business?
6: Anybody who wants to start a small business now must be crazy. I'm quite happy now that I haven't got the stress of employing people and running a business.
3: We found fear last time we were here. Now it feels more like resignation. Life hasn't got much easier. People just seem used to it being harder. Daniel Hewitt, News at 10.
0: There have been farcical scenes at Snooker's World Championship as Mark Allen and Wu Yeas played the longest frame in Crucible history. The semi-final had descended into stalemate as each player took it in turns to play safety shots rather than attempting to pot a ball. After 50 minutes without a point being scored, the corner pocket had become completely blocked. The referee finally intervened to warn the players that the frame would have to be restarted if no balls were potted. The deadlock was eventually broken when Allen accidentally knocked the black in for a foul. Even so, the frame dragged on, lasting

0: 100 minutes in total before the Chinese player won. Commentator Steve Davis called it an embarrassment to snooker. And finally, if you look up past Scottish football champions, you have to go back to 1985 to find a name on the trophy other than Celtic or Rangers. Aberdeen triumphed then, managed by a chap called Alex Ferguson. What happened to him? Well, if you were to look at the Scottish Premiership table right now, you'd find another name at the top, Hearts. They're just four games from completing a true David versus Goliath story. And Hearts will be in mouths as they try to hold on for glory.
1: Predictability can make sport a bit dull, and Scottish football has been like clockwork. But in the west of Edinburgh, they're starting to believe it's time for a change of tune. For over 40 years, only Celtic or Rangers have won the league. Now, against all odds, Hearts are top of the table with just four games left. And this is the place you come if you want to know how much it means.
2: I've heard back in the 70s, 80s, the team used to get changed in this pub.
3: Every football fan will tell you they love the Roy of the Rovers story, the fairy tale story. How big of a fairy tale story would it be for Hearts this season?
2: This is massive. I feel this is bigger than Leicester.
1: Hearts haven't won the league since 1960, and to have seen it, you'd have to be, well, as old as Norrie.
4: This is the day Hearts won the league.
3: And you were there?
4: I was there. That was my first Hearts trip.
5: Oh, this is brilliant.
4: 10 years old.
5: You've kept the same hairdo as well.
4: I know, getting a bit shorter now, you know.
5: Do you still remember the sound of the final whistle in that game, 1960?
4: Hearts fans were there in their thousands. Went into the park.
5: Were you on the park?
4: No, I didn't.
5: You were a good boy?
4: I was a good boy, yeah.
5: Do you think you'll be on the park this time if you win the league?
4: The time I get down the stairs, everybody will be away, you know.
1: It's also been little over a decade since this club came close to going out of existence. In the depths of administration, Hearts were about to flatline. But at the last minute, in stepped one wealthy fan. Anne Budge saved Hearts, then rebuilt the very stand we're sitting in. This will be her final season at the club, and a fitting way to prove the doubters wrong.
6: I knew that deep down, I was a nice person, and but what does she know about running a football club, kind of thing.
3: Was there a bit of misogyny there?
6: Oh, without question.
3: More than a bit?
6: Oh, yeah. But equally, I'm not getting any individual. It's the industry, and it's still there. You know.
3: That adds to it, now you can look back.
6: Absolutely. And for all the other women who are actually, you know, still in or wanting to get into football. It will be a little bit of an icing on the cake, the fact that, maybe I'm only a woman, but still did it.
1: Defying the doubters and the odds, Hearts now have history in their hands. A chance to write a long-awaited fairy tale ending for Scottish football and make a new page in Norrie's treasured archives. Peter Smith, News at 10, Edinburgh.
0: What a win it would be. Well, that's it for tonight. Have a lovely bank holiday weekend. Thanks for watching, and from all the team here, good night.

0: Mr. Howelson is charged with murder. Mr. Dingle and Mr. Penders are each charged with perverting the course of justice. Have you reached verdicts on each of the defendants on which you all agree?
1: We have.
2: Coming up on Emmerdale.
3: There'll be some light cloud early on today, but by lunchtime it will almost certainly clear. Heinz Seriously Good Mayonnaise sponsors ITV National Weather.
4: Hello there, good evening to you. It's been a mixture of warm sunshine and heavy showers out there today with a similar setup as we head into the start of the bank holiday weekend. For Sunday, heavy rain to start, largely cloudy conditions with something a little bit brighter for bank holiday Monday. Although from Monday onwards, the temperatures will start to feel much cooler. Quite cool out there at the moment under clear skies. We've had varying amounts of cloud and some sharp showers through parts of Northern Ireland, Scotland and down across the south. A largely quiet end to the night, lows of around 9 or 10 in Celsius. So for some, it'll be a pretty decent start to tomorrow morning. Dry with some breaks, allowing a little bit of sunshine. Make the most of that if you can. Again, heavy rain across parts of Northern Ireland, Scotland and northwest England. With more heavy rain then pushing into the south and the southwest, some of these downpours could be pretty nasty, so just be careful. Careful on the roads. Fresher tomorrow, though still for the time of year, not bad. Highs of 22 or 23 in Celsius with unsettled conditions and cooler weather on the way for next week. Good night.
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7: Good evening, I'm Anila Dami. Now the main stories in London. A man has appeared in court today charged with the attempted murder of two Jewish men in Golders Green. Issa Suleiman has been remanded in custody and is due at the Old Bailey in 2 weeks. A warning, this report contains footage some viewers may find distressing. Here's our senior correspondent, Ron K. Phillips.
8: Escorted by unmarked police cars, Issa Suleiman arrived at Westminster Magistrates Court soon after he was charged. The 45-year-old faces two counts of attempted murder and one of possession of a bladed article. Suleiman is also charged with attempted murder in a separate incident 2 hours before he travelled to Golders Green. It's emerged he'd been under the care of South London and Maudsley Trust Mental Health Services and had been living in a supported hostel for people with mental health issues. Two people were stabbed in the attack in Golders Green on Wednesday. Both victims suffered serious injuries and were treated in hospital. Jewish people, critical at the government response to recent attacks, jeered the Prime Minister when he visited the area yesterday. The Commissioner of the Metropolitan Police, who went to Golders Green on Wednesday, said they have every reason to be fearful, but he says he doesn't have adequate financial resources to protect them.
9: I don't think it's right that policing is shrinking at the speed it is, but that's what successive chancellors have done, and I have to work around that. But here's a new investment that needs making to give the proper protection to Jewish communities that we've managed to squeeze out of other places.
8: The commissioner also denied he was veering into politics by writing to the Green Party leader Zach Polanski over a post he reshared on social media, criticising the police who tackled the Golders Green suspect.
9: I'm not interested in the week before the local election. I'm interested in the policing of the streets of London today, and I need to sustain officers' confidence.
8: Zach Polanski, who's now had time to reflect on his actions, said everyone in leadership has a responsibility for lowering the temperature at a time of such tension, and I apologise for sharing a tweet in haste. The threat level has now been increased to severe, but the heightened security has done little to reassure local people.
10: You can't have the police presence forever, and I think until they get to the root of the problem, it's not going to change.
8: The suspect in Wednesday's stabbings was not asked to enter a plea when he appeared in court today.
11: Placed his hands on his hips as the judge remanded him in custody, but he'd remained emotionless through the brief court hearing. His next appearance will be at the Old Bailey on May the 15th. Ronke Phillips, ITV News.
7: A woman found guilty of murdering her sister before making off with her Rolex watch will now spend life behind bars. Nancy Paxton stabbed Jennifer Abbott to death in her Camden flat. Cafe Pata reports.
1: Hello, is it Nancy?
12: She may seem like a frail, defenceless 69-year-old sitting in a hospital bed, but what you're about to hear will change your opinion of Nancy Paxton.
1: At this time, you're under arrest under suspicion of murder.
12: The murder victim in this case was Nancy's very own sister, just 9 months older, Jennifer Abbott.
13: This was a sustained and excessively violent assault with a knife on a vulnerable woman in her own home.
12: Although there is no clear motive, messages from Nancy to her sister showed at the very least a strained relationship. In text, Nancy told Jennifer, "I don't have a sister anymore. You are dead to me. If you die, I won't come to your funeral. Bury yourself." Other evidence showed personal notes on Nancy's phone where she writes about killing her sister. And a year later, she visited Jennifer's flat and acted on those thoughts.
14: A Rolex was found in your property.
12: Killing her sister wasn't enough. Nancy also stole Jennifer's watch from her lifeless body. She claimed it was a present. The police found otherwise.
15: I mean, what was the significance of this Rolex watch?
16: It was given to her by her son. And of course, Nancy Paxton presented a different version of events. She said that the victim had simply given it to her. It was a present that she would have never parted with.
15: Cases of sororicide, the act of murdering one's sister, are extremely rare. And it's that rarity, coupled with Nancy Paxton's denials, the savagery of her crime, that today the judge handed down a life sentence, a minimum of 22 years in prison.
12: It was also said that it's unlikely she will ever leave prison. Her punishment for her crime against her sister. Kafa Pata, ITV News.
7: A driver has been charged following a reinvestigation into a crash at a Wimbledon primary school which killed two schoolgirls in 2023. 8-year-olds Nuria Sajjad and Selina Lau were killed in the incident at the study prep school and others were injured. 49-year-old Claire Fremantle is accused of 2 counts of causing death by dangerous driving and will appear in court in June. Her lawyers say she will plead not guilty. Now, Millwall could be promoted to the Premier League for the first time in their history. They face Oxford United tomorrow on home turf. To get promoted, the Lions need to beat them and Ipswich Town need to lose their game against QPR. And finally, discovering more about the Shad Thames, here's Sally in the latest of her Hidden London series.
17: We started this Hidden London tour in the shadow of Tower Bridge. Today, we pick up further along the south side of the Thames at Cherry Garden. It's close to where this famous painting by Turner, called The Fighting Temeraire, was based.
18: You've got that amazing image of this old ship of a line being towed up the river by this tiny little upstart, this little steam-powered tug. And it was painted just here as it
17: really?
18: Came up. Yeah, yeah. It was his most favourite, cherished painting.
17: Was it?
18: So he never ever sold it. And wherever he moved in his later years, it went with him.
17: What a story.
18: Isn't that cool?
17: Tim, who's a tour guide and broadcaster, next takes me east along the river to a set of statues of a remarkable family.
18: This is an extraordinary man, a real pioneer. It's Alfred Sorter, Dr. Alfred Sorter.
17: In the early 1900s, Alfred, who it's thought could have become a successful and wealthy doctor, instead chose to help those with nothing in Bermondsey.
18: And he did something so pioneering, he offered free medical help to the local population. It was the NHS before the NHS.
17: Then there's his wife, Ada, the first female mayor of a London borough.
18: She grew and cultivated trees, planted them throughout the whole community here. She was also a suffragette, so she worked for women's rights as well.
17: And finally, their only beloved daughter, Joyce.
18: And the community called her a little ray of sunshine.
17: But Joyce was just 8 years old when scarlet fever tragically took her from her parents.
18: And it devastated them, but they carried on working and they revolutionised and changed its whole borough.
17: Meanwhile, across the road, we go hundreds of years back in time to royal ruins.
18: It was built for Edward III. And the historians have sort of been speculating, well, what was it for? It was for falconry, which was a super popular thing amongst the elite in the Middle Ages.
19: Right.
18: And it was on the river, and there were marshes all around, so it would have been a perfect place to fly your bird.
19: What I also love about this, though, is that you can just walk on it. Like, this is a relic of one of our monarchs, and you can walk on it.
18: I know, I know. I think the present-day one should open up Buckingham Palace a bit more, shouldn't
19: it? Yeah, that would be nice.
17: Finally, a few paces away, there's an ancient pub called The Angel.
18: Been here since around the 1600s, and it's got a wonderful affiliation with smuggling. And they could come in and smuggle it underneath, and there's even a trapdoor.
17: So there you have it, another hidden history, bringing together people and paintings, royalty and the river.
19: Tim, if you could sum this bit of London up in one word, what would it be?
18: Connected.
7: 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Here's Amanda.
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4: Hello and a very good evening to you. So quite a change in our weather as we go through this weekend. We have got a front working its way towards us on Saturday. That is going to bring some outbreaks of rain, and some of that rain could be heavy in places too. Then that moves out of the way. And on Sunday, low pressure never too far away. So still quite a few showers around, but hopefully it will be drier by the time we get to bank holiday Monday. Now, in the meantime, for the rest of tonight, still perhaps one or two showers out towards the east. But for most of us, it will be dry, the mix of clouds, some mist, some fog. Temperatures there between 8 and 11 degrees. So that will take us into a bit of a grey start first thing on Saturday morning, but hopefully we'll get to see some decent sunshine for much of the afternoon. It's not looking too bad, and it's still feeling rather warm out there too. Highs up to around 22 degrees. 22 is 72 in Fahrenheit. But you can see by mid-afternoon that cloud will be increasing, and eventually that rain I showed you earlier will be tracking its way across us. So Saturday night, outbreaks of rain, and some of that rain will be heavy in places too. Could be quite a grotty, wet start to the day on Sunday, but hopefully it will improve later on the day, and it's looking fresher as we edge into next week.
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4: So we're actually in between birch and oak pollen, which means not too much of it around as we go through this weekend. Low traces of it on Saturday, and it's staying that way until bank holiday Monday. Bye-bye.
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11: Jeremy Clarkson welcomes more contestants to try their luck in the hot seat now on ITV1. 15 questions, 4 lifelines, and that all-important question. Who wants to be a millionaire?

0: Welcome to Who Wants to Be a Millionaire? And tonight we are starting with six brand new contestants. And before we test their brains, let's see what they're like at waving. They are Joshua Godfrey from Carrington, Steph Atkinson from Birmingham, Roman Dabowski from Stockport, Ashwa Naz from Slough, Stella Moore from Margate, and Joe Humphrey from Nottingham. Excellent waving from you all. And now to see who gets to sit in the chair, we're going to play Fastest Finger First. All ready? OK, here comes the question. Starting with the earliest, put these film musicals in order of their original release. Cabaret, Singing in the Rain, La La Land, Mary Poppins. Right, time's up, so let's see the correct order. We've got Singing in the Rain from 1952, Mary Poppins, 64, Cabaret, 72, and La La Land, 2016. So let's see how many got that right. And it was only two. And who was the quickest? It was Joe Humphrey in 3.42 seconds. Well done, Joe. Well done.
1: Nice meeting you.
0: You too. You too. Your seat awaits, sir. Excellent. So, you're Joe Humphrey, a tree surgeon?
1: Correct, yes.
0: From Nottingham. I don't believe you're a tree surgeon. You've still got 10 fingers. I've never met a tree
1: surgeon. Luckily.
0: Yeah, no, honestly, so far, I've never met a tree surgeon or anyone in forestry who's got all their fingers in all their hands.
1: I've come close a few times.
0: OK, well, look, let's get on with it, shall we?
1: Oh, yeah, go on.
0: You dive straight in. Good, good,
1: get
0: good.
1: Stuck in.
0: Let's play Who Wants to Be a Millionaire? Excellent. Ooh, I love this. Right, so this is for £100. The way in which a doctor talks to a patient is known as a what manner? Seaside, roadside, bedside, ringside.
1: Definitely bedside manner. Final answer.
0: And the right answer, £100.
1: Thank you.
0: Here we go. This is for £200. Which mythical figure is often depicted as a bearded garden ornament? Vampire, gnome, werewolf, or mermaid?
1: I was a bit unsure of this at first, but I'm sure now the right answer's come up. I was looking for B, gnome. Final answer.
0: Absolutely right. £200. This is for £300. Which of these words describes a severe snowstorm? Tsunami, typhoon, blizzard, or tornado?
1: I've been in three of these. C, final answer, blizzard.
0: Right answer. Which is the one you haven't been in?
1: Tsunami.
0: You've done a tornado?
1: Well, I've been near one, yeah.
0: You don't have to be very close to be affected. Where was that? Oakland, was it?
1: Close. Yeah, yeah, like Tornado Alley, around that sort of area in the States, yep.
0: Exciting stuff. OK, this is for £500. What name is given to the written record of a meeting or hearing? Seconds, minutes, hours, days.
1: Record of a meeting or hit. That'll be minutes. Final answer.
0: Right answer. £500. And this, Joe, is your last chance to go away completely empty-handed. This is for £1,000. The gravitational pull of which celestial body plays the main role in creating ocean tides on Earth? Neptune, the Moon, Pluto, Mercury?
1: That will be B, the Moon. Final answer.
0: The right answer. You've reached your first safety net. Now, Now, you may have all your fingers working, but I was reading in your notes you don't have all your legs working.
1: I do not. Well, it does work. It's just...
0: Missing.
1: Missing, yeah. The robot leg that's attached works fairly well, yeah.
0: War wound, I'm guessing.
1: Yeah, correct. Afghanistan. I got shot by a sniper. 15 years ago now.
0: Mm.
1: Almost a lifetime ago. Another lifetime
0: ago. What
1: were
0: you in?
1: Pain.
0: No, I mean, which bit of the services were you in?
1: I was in the Royal Marines. I served with 4-2 Commando. And then I got shot in Helmand Province in Afghanistan.
0: Yeah,
1: good. Yeah, chafed a bit.
0: Well, well done for everything you've done.
1: Thank you.
0: Yeah.
1: Thank you.
0: You're obviously strong of body. Let's see if he's strong of mind.
1: Oh, yeah.
0: First question. Would you like to set your safety net at 2,000?
1: No, I have all my lifelines. I'm happy to crack on. Yep.
0: Righty-ho. This is the question. What are the three principal ingredients of kedgeree? Pasta, capers and anchovy. Pastry, spinach and feta. Fish, rice and eggs. Tomato, mozzarella and basil.
1: I have never heard of this word. Pasta, capers and anchovies. Nothing's standing out to me here at all.
0: Well, we have lifelines.
1: We do.
0: For
1: we
0: exactly do. This situation.
1: I really didn't want to use them this early on. However, I can't even narrow it down at all. So, I think I'm going to ask the audience, please, Jeremy.
0: OK, audience, get your fingers on your keypads. Let's see if we can help Joe along here. This is the question. What are the three principal ingredients of kedgeree? And if you'd all vote now, please.

0: Now, look at that. 85% have gone for fish, rice, strong, and eggs. Strong. Trivial numbers for all the others.
1: Yeah, I'm happy with that. I'm going to go with that. So, fish, rice, and eggs, final answer.
0: Well done, audience. Well done, Joe, for listening to them. That is the correct answer. Now then, safety net at 4,000.
1: No. Well, crack on, please.
0: Gotcha. This is the question. In a game of blackjack, also known as 21, which of these cards is not worth 10? Jack, King, Queen, Ace.
1: Remember playing blackjack, pontoon, 21, whether it might be known as. I believe all the face cards are worth 10, and the ace, I believe, is worth 11. So, how sure am I? Because it's been a while since I played it. Jack, Queen, 10. No, you know what? I have played it. I'm not going to overthink it. Ace, final answer.
0: No need to overthink it. That's the right answer. Yeah. It's, as a man who's played it a lot, it's worth 1 or 11. It's either or, the ace you choose. So, safety net at 8.
1: No, thank you.
0: Okay, this is the question. Watkin Path and Miner's Track are well-known routes to the summit of which UK mountain? Ben Nevis, Scafell Pike, Snowdon, or Slieve Donard?
1: I'm 90% sure it's Snowdon. I've been up all of these quite a few times.
0: Have you?
1: Quite a while ago. Obviously, I had two legs when I did it, and you know, it's not beyond my capabilities now, but it's certainly an effort to do anything like that. I seem to remember the Watkin Path. I know it's not Scafell Pike. I know it's not B or D. So I'm left between Ben Nevis and Snowdon, and I know quite a few other tracks on Snowdon. And Ben Nevis, and I'm just trying to not get them mixed up. See, this might be one I do 50-50, but then I'm already at 50-50, and it could take away one that I'm contemplating. It might leave the two that I know it is one of. None of my friends are going to know this.
0: You said you were 90% certain.
1: I am 90% certain it's Snowdon, and there's that 10% of me, because it's been so long. And the more I think of it, I'm coming up to about 95% certainty now. Miner's Track. I know there's lots of miner's tracks in Snowdonia. Right, I'm going to get a grip of myself. See, Snowdon, final answer.
0: The right answer. Good man. Good man. Okie doke, this is good. You've got three lifelines remaining. So, safety net at 16.
1: No, let's keep going.
0: Righty-ho.
1: Let's keep
0: this,
1: at it.
0: This is the question. The actor Emma Stone does not appear in which of these films? Poor Things, Cruella, The Favourite, or House of Gucci?
1: This is not a strong point of mine.
0: At
1: all.
0: Isn't that part of Royal Marine training and forestry training?
1: Yeah, exactly, yeah. I think all of those are required watching for all my chosen professions. There's no point in me even thinking about this. I'm going to have to call my partner, Lee, who may hopefully know.
0: All right, then. So, can we call Lee, please? Phone's working. It's good.
1: It's not.
0: Hi, Lee.
2: Yes, hello.
0: Hi, Jeremy Clarkson here from Who Wants to Be a Millionaire?
2: Hello.
0: Hi there. Now, we got Joe here. Obviously, he needs your help. Can I just check that you got someone from our office there monitoring your Google access?
2: Yes.
0: All right, brilliant. Okay, that's fantastic. Now, Joe, here's how it works. I'm sure you know, but I'll remind you. 30 seconds, tiny amount of time to read out that question and the four answers, leaving Lee enough time to have a think, all right?
1: Yep.
0: You ready?
1: Yep.
0: Your time starts now.
1: The actor Emma Stone does not appear in which of these films? A, Poor Things, B, Cruella, C, The Favourite, or D, House of Gucci?
2: She's
1: 15
2: seconds. She's definitely in B. What's A again?
1: Poor Things.
2: I'm not sure, sorry.
1: Poor Things, Cruella, The Favourite, House of Gucci. 4 seconds.
2: She's definitely in B and C.
1: Cool, she got C in there last minute.
0: What did she say? She's definitely in B
1: she's
0: and...
1: I'm sure she said she's definitely in B and C.
0: Oh, I thought it was
1: she
0: D.
1: She snuck C in last minute.
0: OK, well, that could be incredibly useful to you because
1: that
0: means the 50-50...
1: Might have to get used D. quite early, yeah. We're going to have to do 50-50, I think, Jeremy, yeah.
0: I don't think you've got any choice, really.
1: Yep.
0: All right, computer, could you take away two wrong answers, please? Right. You'd see, well, that's it. I thought she said
1: right. Yeah. So the two answers she told me were not there, have been taken away. I know I've got that lifeline. I think it's about as much use as a cat flap on a submarine in this situation. I know everyone in my family is going to be watching this going, take the money. Everyone I work with or have worked with in the past is going to be saying, take a gamble. But shy boys get no sweets, as my sergeant major used to tell me. So, no, hold on. I was about to go for it then. I bottled it. A, Poor Things, final answer.
0: Oh, Joe, that's the wrong answer.
1: I didn't have a clue. It was...
0: No. Oh, God, I'm really sorry about that.
1: It is what it is.
0: House of Gucci. I mean, you are going away. I'll try to put a positive spin on this. You are leaving, though, with £1,000.
1: Yeah, ladies and absolutely. Gentlemen. Thank you.
0: Joe Humphrey. I'm really sorry about that.
1: It's fine. It's fine. Thank you. It's been a pleasure to meet
0: you. You too.
1: Take it easy.
0: Thanks, Joe. Anyway, it's time now to take a break. We'll be back in a few moments. See you then.

0: You might be expecting a delicious sounding description here, but do we really need it?
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4: Katie and Anna weren't finding signs in the stars by accident. 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They weren't riding in style to the edge of the Earth by chance. 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Anna did, a month ago, when she booked a stargazing tour on Get Your Guide. 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
9: Welcome back to Who Wants to Be a Millionaire? We have five contestants left, and once again, they're going to play Fastest Finger First. You're all ready? Good. Here comes the question. Put these South American capital cities in order from north to south. Quito, Buenos Aires, Brasilia, Bogota. OK, time's up, so let's see the correct order. First of all, we've got Bogota in Colombia there at the top, Quito in Ecuador second, then Brasilia in Brazil, and down to Buenos Aires, wherever the hell that is. Right, let's see how many people got that right. Only two, and he was the fastest. It was Roman Dabowski in 3.77 seconds. Well done, Roman. Your seat is there. And mine is here. So, you are Roman Dabowski, a retired IT analyst from...

0: Doc, what? You don't look old enough to be retired.
1: Oh, thank you. I'll take that as a compliment.
0: Yeah, no, you can have it as a compliment. Amazing. Right, you know the rules, don't you?
2: Yeah.
0: We ask questions. One of them's about Emma Stone and some silly Gucci film. You get it wrong, and then we move on to the next contestant. That seems to me the form today. OK, look, let's get cracking, shall we?
1: Yep.
0: Let's play Who Wants to Be a Millionaire? Right. We'll start at the bottom. This is for £100. The planet Saturn famously has seven what? Rings, necklaces, bracelets, or anklets?
1: I think that's rings. Final answer.
0: Correct answer. £100. This is for £200. At which of these locations is ice hockey traditionally played? Rink, range, court, or field?
1: That's a rink. Final answer.
0: £200. Now this is for £300. If you respond to an opponent's attack with the same method, you are said to fight what? Fire with fire, smoke with smoke, embers with embers, or cinders with cinders?
1: I think that's got to be fire with fire. Final answer.
0: Yep, £300. This is for £500. What's the name of the famous mansion in Memphis that was Elvis Presley's home from 1957 to 1977? Paisley Park, Graceland, the Troubadour, or Dollywood?
1: That's Graceland. Final answer.
0: It is. £500. Right, so this is your last chance to go away with nothing. This is your £1,000 safety net question. What is mixed with vinegar, mustard and oil to make a basic mayonnaise? Plain flour, salted butter, egg yolk or double cream?
1: I think I know the answer, but I am not sure. I think cooking is one of my weaker points. So I didn't want to use a lifeline this early, but I'm going to. I'm going to ask the audience.
0: OK, that's what they're there for. Audience, on your keypads, please. This is your question. What's mixed with vinegar, mustard and oil to make basic mayonnaise? And if you'd all vote now, please.

0: Well, that's a whopping number there. 93% have gone for egg yolk and then almost nothing for any of the other things.
1: So I'll say egg yolk, final answer.
0: And the correct answer. Well done, you've made it to your safety net. The audience can now relax. We won't be needing you again. So, if you won big, what would you like to do with the money, do you think?
1: Well, I do like travel.
0: I see that. You've been to, what, 56 countries?
1: Yeah, strangely, I've not been to South America, even though that came up as a question just now.
0: Mm.
1: So that is the one continent that I still haven't been to. So I'd love to go there, just probably have a long trip around Peru or Brazil, say.
0: Yeah.
1: Even Argentina or Chile.
0: Chile, yes. Argentina.
1: I was trying to get your reaction.
0: Chile is, I would recommend, the Atacama and then across the Altiplano into Bolivia. Absolutely spectacular part of the world. Well, let's hope we can get you there. Right, so would you like to set your safety net at £2,000?
1: No, thank you.
0: Right, here is the question. In the Harry Potter books, which term is used to describe a non-magic person? Muggle, Moomin, Munchkin, or Minion?
1: Yeah, I think these are all terms from books about magic. But the one in Harry Potter is Muggle. So that is my final answer.
0: And that's £2,000. Right, so safety net at 4,000?
1: No, thanks.
0: Okay, here's the question. Which of these fashion retailers was founded in Japan? Zara, Uniqlo, Urban Outfitters, or Fat Face?
1: Oh, crikey. I know one which isn't. Because I think Zara is founded in Spain. I can say that now because I'm not going to ask the audience.
0: Yeah, you can. You can speak out loud.
1: I wish I'd saved this question for them now. Uniqlo sounds as if it might be Japanese, but then that doesn't actually follow. This is a very weak subject for me.
0: Is it? Have you been to Japan on your travels?
1: No, I haven't. I'd love to go to Japan. It's one of those that's missing. I don't think looking at this is going to make it any better for me. So I think I'll have to phone a friend.
0: Okay, who are we phoning?
1: I'd like to phone Danuta.
0: Danuta?
1: She's my sister.
0: Oh, your sister. Okie doke, marvellous. Can we call Danuta, please? What are the chances she'll know?
1: I don't know.
2: Hello?
0: Hi, Danuta.
2: Yes?
0: Hi there, Jeremy Clarkson here from Who Wants to Be a Millionaire?
2: Hello.
0: Right. Who? Right. Roman's made it into the chair. That's the good news. The bad news is he's stuck and needs your help. Can I just check you've got someone from our team there making sure you're not online?
2: Yes, she's watching me now.
0: OK, lovely. So, Roman, here's how it works. I'm sure you know, but I'll remind you. 30 seconds to read out that quite short question and the four possible answers, leaving your sister enough time to have a think, OK? Your time starts now.
1: Which of these fashion retailers was founded in Japan? Zara, Uniqlo, Urban Outfitters, or Fat Face?
2: Uniqlo.
1: Excellent. Are you sure?
2: Yes.
1: Absolutely
2: sure.
1: Brilliant. Thank you.
2: Okay.
0: 11 seconds left.
1: Yeah.
0: You thought that as well, didn't you?
1: Well, she knows a lot of stuff. She knows a lot of stuff that I don't. So I will go with Uniqlo. Final answer.
0: She was right. You're right. Well done. For three. Zara is Spanish. I think you said that, didn't you? Urban Outfitters is Philadelphia. Fat Face is actually British.
1: Right.
0: If you'd have asked me, I'd have said it was between Fat Face and Urban Outfitters.
1: Right, there you go.
0: Now, hopefully, we'll have some questions that aren't that way inclined in this show.
1: So.
0: But anyway, we've surely dealt with them all now. Would you like to set your safety net at £8,000?
1: Even though I've lost two lifelines, no, I'd like to carry on.
0: All right. This is the question. Which of these major historic events took place in the middle of the 14th century? English Civil War, Norman Conquest, Black Death, Wars of the Roses.
1: Oh, I like history, so I'm glad this has come up.
0: Yeah.
1: The English Civil War was in the 17th. Norman Conquest was around 1066. And the Wars of the Roses was in the 15th. Black Death, I think, was something like 13-something. That's the 14th century. So I will go with the Black Death final answer.
0: Correct answer. Well done. You worked it out beautifully. Although I'm surprised the way things are going this evening, the question wasn't, which Italian designer designed the tunics used by the soldiers in the Wars of the Roses? OK, safety net at 16,000?
1: No, I'll carry on a bit.
0: Right, here is the question. Which of these sea creatures is not classed as cartilaginous? Shark, ray, dolphin, or skate?
1: Yeah, I think sharks, rays, and skates, they don't have bones. They have, you know, cartilages instead, whereas a dolphin does. And a dolphin's a mammal anyway, and all mammals have bones. So I will go with dolphin, final answer.
0: Beautifully worked out, absolutely right, yep. I can't say I'd ever seen the word cartilaginous written down before, though, or I indeed heard it. But there we are. Well done. Well worked out. Now, though, I'm afraid we have to take a short break, but we will be back in a few moments. See you then.

0: 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Play now.
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0: Portugal. Right. Can we set the second safety net then, please, at £32,000? Right, that's done. Now let's see if we can get you there. This is the question. Which word refers to a metal that can be stretched out into a thin wire without breaking? Sonorous, conductive, ductile, or lustrous?
1: Yeah, I think the one of these, which means this description, is ductile. I think sonorous is to do with sound and lustrous to how it appears, and conductive to, you know, generates heat and so on. So I will go with ductile, final answer.
0: And the right answer, yep. You were right, lustrous actually means shining, that's the only thing that was slightly off. But anyway, beautifully worked out. So, you've reached your safety net. Let's hope you don't kick yourself later that you set it too low. That means you've got a free shot now at this question, £64,000. Shall we have a look at it?
1: Yes, please.
0: Here we go. Which of these plays is part of the 20th century theatrical movement known as the Theatre of the Absurd? Death of a Salesman, The Glass Menagerie, The Seagull, or Waiting for Godot?
1: Well, I do go to the theatre occasionally, and I think I know which one this is, but I'll have to go through them one by one. Death of a Salesman is by Arthur Miller. I don't think that's absurd. And The Glass Menagerie by Tennessee Williams, and The Seagull by Chekhov. And I don't think any of those would really count as absurd. That's why I was Waiting for Godot probably is. So it can't be the other three. So I'll go for Waiting for Godot, final answer.
0: The right answer, again. Samuel Beckett. I have actually seen The Seagull, and I would call it Theatre of the Absurdly Boring. That's just me. Right, you're on £64,000. If you won a lot, what would you do?
1: Well, I suppose some home improvements would be nice. Probably think of, actually, a new kitchen, I think, is probably what might come out.
0: Yeah, I think you've got a new kitchen already. Or is it a massive kitchen?
1: Don't know. Two new kitchens.
0: Two. I quite like the lack of ambition with that. I thought you'd say you want to travel to, well, you say South America.
1: Well, yeah, I mean.
0: So what would be your favourite subjects that you hope crop up?
1: Well, geography has already come up. History has come up. So I like both of those. I think a literature one has also already come up. So we've already had theatre. Probably more history.
0: Hopefully. More history.
1: Yeah.
0: You never know. You never know. Let's have a look, shall we, at the question, which is worth £125,000. Six-figure money. Here it comes. The Rhone River begins its journey in which mountain range? The Alps, the Carpathians, and the Pyrenees.
1: Well, I was hoping another geography question would come up. The Rhone is entirely in France, and it starts in the Alps, because even though the Pyrenees are partially in France, the source of the river isn't there. So I will say Alps, final answer.
0: The first question this evening I've known the answer to. So did you. That's the right answer. Well done. Good man. Six figures now.
1: Excellent.
0: This kitchen is made of the most exquisite marble in my mind. Both of the kitchens you're buying, beautiful, beautiful zinced finishes. And
1: I'll learn to make a mayonnaise on one of them.
0: Yeah, don't forget your eggs. Right, now then, here we go. Ready for this? Because this question, Roman, is £250,000, if you get it right. Let's have a look at the question.

0: Which of these figures from Greek mythology is not known for slaying a monster? Theseus, Perseus, Adonis, or Bellerophon?
1: I like this question as well, actually. Because Theseus, he slew the Minotaur. And let's think about this. Bellerophon slew something. I think it was the Chimera. Perseus. Yes, Perseus slew the Medusa. That's right. So Adonis, I don't think he slew anybody. I think he just looked at his reflection. So I think I'll go for Adonis. Final answer.
0: £93,000 riding on that. But don't worry, that is the correct answer. You've just won £250,000. £250,000. Am I allowed to go, ooh, hoo, hoo?
1: Yeah, you can if you want, yeah.
0: Hey, I'm a bit excited. I can see why you were so cross to be burning lifelines earlier on, because looks like we've got a proper encyclopedia and a shirt here. This is tremendous, absolutely tremendous. I'm really enjoying this, Roman. Let's go on, shall we? This next question is worth £500,000. £500,000. Surely you've got to have something in mind other than a kitchen.
1: Don't know, I don't want to say a new house because I'm not sure that I should be saying that, but we'll see when we get there, if we get there.
0: All right, well, my fingers are crossed for you, they really are. I'm sure everybody's. Let's have a look at the question, shall we? Presented in 1901, the first Nobel Prize in Physics was awarded for the discovery of what? Wireless telegraphy, X-rays, cosmic radiation, or quantum mechanics?
1: Well, the first Nobel Prize in Physics went to Wilhelm Röntgen, and he discovered X-rays. Just go through the options.
0: I have to remind you here, because I know you can get giddy sitting in that seat. If you get this wrong, you lose £218,000. Obviously, if you get it right, you win half £1 million, so...
1: I think there are other figures connected with A, C and D, but I'm pretty sure that the first winner of the Nobel Prize was Röntgen, and he discovered X-rays. And it's not the other three. So I'll say X-rays, final answer.
0: That is the right answer. You've just won £500,000. That, gotta know. Does it feel weird?
1: It doesn't.
0: Thinking, I'm now sitting here £500,000 better off than I was half an hour ago.
1: Excuse me, I'll take a drink.
0: Yeah.
1: It does, but it's happened so quickly, especially after getting the mayonnaise question wrong.
0: Yeah. And so, I mean, I thought, oh, here goes another one who doesn't know this and he doesn't know that. And here we are at £500,000. Actually, I can just go through this. Wireless was Marconi and Brown in 1909, cosmic radiation, Victor Hess in 36, and quantum physics was Werner Heisenberg in 32. I'm sure you knew all that. Seem to know everything. Wow, well, really sorry about this, but it's time to take a break. Yeah. We'll be back in a few moments. You're not going away. See you then.

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19: Playojo Bingo proudly sponsors Who Wants to Be a Millionaire?
20: Yes, yes, yes. Welcome back to Who Wants to Be a Millionaire. We're here with Roman. He's on £500,000. Yeah. And get this, he has two lifelines remaining. Now, one of them is 50-50, and the other one is me. What's going on in your chest, Roman?
21: Strangely, I've become less nervous as it's gone on. I was more nervous at the beginning. So, I don't know what's going to come up. Just hope it's something that...
20: I don't. It hasn't come up here. I haven't called for it yet. I'm nervous to do that. Is there anything you're hoping for? You just think, oh, wish it was this.
21: Classical music is not
20: classical music
21: is not a bad one. Yeah.
20: Well, let's see. Here we go. This is it.

0: Know what to say. And you did it without my help.
1: You know that one.
0: I knew at the Basse, I went to school in Burton-on-Trent, but that was my contribution. Yeah. Well, that's just extraordinary. Now, come on, for real, tell us how... this is a terrible question, but how does it feel?
1: Well, it doesn't feel real at the moment. It hasn't quite sunk in. It's one of those slow-motion things that will probably sink in a bit later today. But at the moment, I just take things one at a time.
0: Who are you going to call, first of all? Who are you going to...
1: Probably my sister, because...
0: Yeah.
1: She has helped me.
0: She did help you. Yep. She did. Yep. Janita helped you. Yep. Well done, Janita. Yeah, and that was at a time when I'm sure the whole audience and me and everybody watching at home was thinking, oh, here's another one, you know, we'll be gone at 32. Not a bit of it. £1 million. Unbelievable. Well, I don't even know what to say, other than enjoy it.
1: Thank you.
0: Enjoy it. Because all of your life, assimilating that knowledge has paid off. So well done, you. Ladies and gentlemen, a great champion. The second only, Roman Dabrowski! No hugging. Wow. Wow. Unsurprisingly, that's all we've got time for tonight. We will be back next time, though, with 6 brand new contestants, all hoping to do that. Good night. We're looking for contestants for the next series of Who Wants to Be a Millionaire? Do you have what it takes to win a million? Head to itv.com/beyondtv right now to apply.

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16: Now on ITV1, 5 mates, 12 pubs and a night out they'll never forget. With very strong language from the outset, Simon Pegg, Nick Frost and Paddy Considine star in The World's End.

0: maneuverability, his strategical susceptibility, his infantile indefatigability, and his tendency towards tactical turbidity, he still remains.
1: MM, imaginary sound of music.
2: Ever have one of those nights that starts out like any other but ends up being the best night of your life?
3: Are you sitting comfortably? Then we'll begin.
2: It was June the 22nd, 1990, our final day of school. There was Oliver Chamberlain, Peter Page, Stephen Prince, Andy Knightley, and me. They called me the King because my name's Gary King. Ollie was funny. He fancied himself as a bit of a player, but really he was all math. We called him O-Man because he had a birthmark on his forehead that looked like a six. He loved it. Pete was the baby of the group. He wasn't the kind of kid we'd usually hang out with, but he was good for a laugh, and he was absolutely minted. Steve was a pretty cool guy. We jammed together, chased the girls. I think he saw us as rivals. Sweet, really. And Andy. Andy was my wingman, the one guy I could rely on to back me up. He loved me, and I'm not being funny, but I loved him too. There was nothing we were gonna miss about school. Maybe Mr. Shepherd. He was definitely one of the good guys. He used to ask me what I wanted to do with my life. I told him I just wanted to have a good time. He thought that was funny. It wasn't meant to be. Not that night.
4: Come on, once more, five, six, do it!
2: Newton Haven was our hometown. Our playground, our universe, and that night it was the site of a heroic quest. The aim? To conquer the Golden Mile. 12 pubs along a legendary path of alcoholic indulgence. There was the First Post, the Old Familiar, the Famous Cock, the Cross Hands, the Good Companions, the Trusty Servant, the Two-Headed Dog, the Mermaid, the Beehive, the King's Head, the Hole in the Wall, all before reaching our destiny, the World's End. We took my car into town. I called it the Beast because she was pretty hairy. And so our journey into manhood began. We were off. We didn't waste any time. There was drama, and of course, there was drinking. By pub five, we were feeling invincible and decided to purchase some herbal refreshment from a man we called the Reverend Green. Pint six put O-Man out of commission, so we carried on without him. Good thing, I bumped into his sister in the next pub, we went into the Disabled's, and I bumped into her again. Sam tagged along for a while, but then I had to let her go. I had another date that night, and her name was Amber. Nine pints in, and it was us against the world. Things got mental in the Beehive, so we repaired to the Bowls Club, or as we like to call it, the Smokehouse, which is when it all went fuck up. Everyone got power and Pete chucked a whitey, so we had to bench him. In the end, we blew off the last three pubs and headed for the hills.
5: Dawn light.
2: I remember sitting up there, blood on my knuckles, beer down my shirt, sick on my shoes, seeing the orange glow of a new dawn break and knowing in my heart life would never feel this.
6: Attacked.
7: By a former patient.
6: Oh, well, you know, that's not for me to say. So, you know, I better not say.
7: But that is what you said when you called in, so.
6: I did. That was a phone call. And I think we all know, you know, how the game of telephone works, where you start out and you're like, pizza is good. And then by the end, it's like, you know, Jenny hooked up with Robert in the bathroom. And lives are ruined.
7: I'm sorry, what are we talking about?
6: That's a good question. I think what we should be talking about is this. Violence against healthcare workers is on the rise nationwide. In fact, at this hospital, this year...
7: Yeah, that's great, but that's terrible, definitely. But just to clarify, you did say you believe that this attacker was a former patient?
6: What I believe is that this attack happened in the parking lot of our hospital. So, you know, you do the math.
7: I'm sorry, I feel like you're dodging our questions.
6: I don't want to speculate, you know, I feel like
8: speculating. Oh, I'll speculate.
6: Oh, God.
8: Let me give it to you straight, Carl. A crazed patient attacked one of our star surgeons in the parking lot. We need to find this man and lock him up.
6: It's okay, you really don't need to do
8: this.
6: No,
8: I do need, Alex, I do need.
7: Do you work at the hospital?
8: Dr. Joyce Henderson, executive director, truth teller, protector. And I would just like to tell the world that a coward clocked Dr. Schweitz in the back of the head just because he works in the medical profession. Would I call it a hate crime? 100%.
9: A file lands on the floor beside Ron. He grimaces as he tries to reach it with his foot.
10: Ron, come on, let me get that.
11: I am fine. I am a grown man.
9: When he bends down to pick up the file, Ron shrieks. Serena suppresses her laughter.
10: Gotta give it to Ron. His body might be weak, but his ego is strong. Never heard a grown man make that sound before. It was haunting.
8: No, he fled the scene, and he's just out there right now, probably sitting in his easy chair, watching this and laughing or touching himself. Who knows with these weirdos?
12: Well, but, again, we're not live.
6: Okay. I think we should focus on the broader issue, because this one random incident is not the point.
8: No, it is the point, Alex. I believe that this random attack from a perverted former patient is a clear example of the violence that healthcare workers face on a daily basis. Uh-huh. Now, I would like to address the assailant personally. How dare you?
13: It was a goose. Yeah, it wasn't a patient. He wasn't even a human being. No, it was a goose.
7: Sorry, what was a goose?
13: I was sucker punched by some dumb bird. Yeah, no one's out to get me.
7: Oh, so you were not attacked because you're a doctor?
13: I mean, that's a question for the goose, Carl.
8: I'm sorry, I'm just trying to play catch up here. Are you saying the goose was working with the pervert?
13: Wait, no. Here's your story, Carl Justice. A pack of lawless geese terrorizes Merrick. Can we band together?
7: Okay, I feel like we got what we need.
6: Sorry,
7: so let's...
6: can I just, real quick. I understand that in this particular instance, Bruce was attacked by a goose. However, across the nation, healthcare workers are being threatened and assaulted even. But despite the risks, they still show up every single day.
10: Yeah, they're not going to run the story. Also, I'm not allowed to call the justice hotline anymore.
9: Ron's limping away from the building.
10: Pretty long walk to the car. You want any help?
14: No. But if you want, I'll walk you to your car. You know, for safety.
10: Okay, sure.
14: You know what might make even more sense? Is if we walk to my car and then I give you a ride to your car.
10: Yeah, that makes sense.
14: But when we get to my car, you may have to swing my legs in.
10: I'm not doing that.
14: Fair enough.
7: Must be a relief.
13: Oh, yeah. Just a random flyby from a bird that could come from any direction at any time.
7: Yeah.
13: Completely unprovoked.
7: Mm-hmm. Run! How's that?
6: Still 2 degrees to the left.
7: 2 degrees?
6: Left. Left, Leslie. Make an L with your hands.
8: Wildlife attacks against my employees are unacceptable. I have always believed that. And Mama Bear will do anything to protect her people.
10: Oh, no. Oh, they like it. They're coming back.
9: Joyce flees from a flock of geese.

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14: I'm not speaking about this.
15: You still think of him as the boy you grew up with? Woo! 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
1: A TV quiz geek on to a winner now on BBC One. Late Night Laughs with Sandra Oh and Awkwafina. Quiz lady with very strong language.

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2: Can't Stop the Wins.
1: I'm your host, Terry McTeer.
3: Oh, my God. You made out with David Zeller?
4: You lost $600?
3: Yeah, right. We're going to buy you good things.
4: Put it in your hand.
3: No, you
4: can't. Hold it. Shut up. I want a divorce.
1: May I have 5 minutes on the clock, please? And your time starts now. Welcome. Ready to learn and have some fun? Countries on the equator. Ooh, correct, correct. Wow, you guys are smart. Welcome, Ralph. Hope you're enjoying Los Angeles. Do me a favor, don't miss the La Brea Tar Pits. They're lovely.
5: We're passing Jane Justice School and you're dropping out? It's bad enough you go to community college.
6: I don't need school. I'm gonna be an actress.
5: Oh, you're making me crazy. I'm going to the casino.
6: Have fun losing all our money.
1: That was incredible. You almost knocked my bow tie off. I would have felt quite nude. Don't go anywhere. I know I won't. What an incredible game. I learned so much. I had no idea pineapple is a berry. It blows my mind. Join us tomorrow for another night of Fast Facts and Live Learning. I'm Terry McTeer, and I'll be right here. Have a good night. Thank you so much. Have a great trip back to Delaware. I hear there's no sales tax there. Wild stuff.

0: everybody's here.
1: Oh, we love you.
2: Happy hour after this.
3: Happy hour.
1: Yeah.
4: Okay, let's get inside. Get inside.
5: Ann, is that you?
4: Get inside.
5: Ann, your stupid postman has done it again. Once again, he's left one of your packages in front of my door.
4: Oh, man. My mistake.
5: Oh. Yeah, well, what happens when there's an unexpected package in front of my door?
4: I
5: trip over it, and I fall, and I die. Your stupid postman is trying to kill me.
4: Yeah, for sure.
5: Please speak to him.
4: I'll leave my voice note, thank you. Look, Linguini, it finally came. Linguini.
6: It's time for...
7: Can't Stop the Quiz!
6: I'm your host, Terry McTeer. Let's meet tonight's contestants, starting with Linda, who came all the way from Idaho. Did you bring any potatoes? I'm just kidding. And then we have our returning champion, Ron Heacock from Ohio. Ron, you must be getting pretty comfortable here. You're now the third longest running champion. Congratulations, that's quite an achievement.
8: Honestly, I'm just glad to be here, Terry. I'm a huge fan.
4: Please let this be the night he finally loses.
6: Ron, your winning streak continues.
8: But Linda, you did so great tonight. I wish we could both win. Hey, how about it, Terry? Can there be two winners?
6: Unfortunately, no, there can't be.
8: Oh, just me then.
9: All I'm saying, okay, you put the money into the computer.
1: Yeah.
9: You put the money back, you don't lose any money.
1: If you want me to invest in an app, I'm not gonna. I have to understand.
9: I sent it down an email. Did you send you the email?
1: Right. I don't open those things.
9: Open my emails?
1: Any emails.
4: Hi, Mom.
10: Hi, this is Shannon from Sunnyvale.
11: I have some bad news. We lost your mom.
1: What?
10: Oh, my God.
11: Sorry, that was terrible phrasing. I meant we don't know where she is.
10: Yes, she's not dead.
11: But she is missing.
4: Have you checked Rivers Casino?
10: Penny Palace, House of Slots?
11: Yes, we checked all her usual spots.
10: Can you come in?
12: Ms. Yum, thank you so much for coming in.
13: Well, would you like to whisper? She'll be here momentarily.
4: My sister? You called Jenny?
11: Well, when we lose someone, we have to call everybody.
13: We didn't lose her.
11: Oh.
13: She ran away.
4: It's okay. She does this sometimes.
13: Due to the sheer number of rules violations, we can no longer keep your mother as a resident.
4: So you're kicking her out?
13: Enough is enough. Ms. Yum, in signing the resident agreement, she agreed to adhere to our policies. Sneaking out is a very serious violation. We can't be responsible for her safety.
11: She's also really mean. It's less important, but it's not nothing.
13: Ah, I think your sister's here.
11: Annie, it's finally happened. Oh my God, it's okay, it's okay, I'm here, we're together. We're gonna get through, this is a part of life.
4: What are you wearing?
11: Oh, it's the only black dress I own.
4: Okay.
11: I can't believe she's gone.
4: No.
11: Oh my God, we're orphans, oh my God, you're orphan Annie. Oh
4: my God. She's not dead. She ran away. That fucking bitch.
14: Are you serious?
4: Yes.
14: Hi.
11: Hi. So we took the liberty of packing up your mother's belongings.
4: Thank you. What a pleasant eviction.
11: Oh, good. I'm so glad. Oh, great news. It looks like your mom left a note. It's mostly personal attacks on me. Oh, but it does say she and Jeff are off to Macau. So at least you know where she is.
4: Who is Jeff?
15: She has a boyfriend? I mean, why didn't she tell us?
4: Because she only calls when she needs money.
15: you park right by me.
0: Are you living out of your car?
15: No. It's just some stuff I've been meaning to donate. And, oh my God, this amazing lamp that I found in an alley and some blankets in case I wanted a nap. No.
0: Sorry, you wasted all your time driving out here.
15: Oh, actually, I was hoping that maybe I can stay with you for a little bit.
0: Why?
15: Well, I thought I was going to since Mom was dead. Come on, Annie. Come on, it's gonna be fun! And I really want to see my dog.
0: Your dog?
2: I made it to the final round of auditions for The Real World. I have to go to LA tomorrow to meet with the producers of the
3: What about your puppy?
2: Oh, yeah. Can you take care of Mr. Linguini?
15: You know, it feels smaller. Are you sure you didn't make it smaller?
0: No, I didn't shrink my house.
15: Oh my God!
0: Why?
15: He's dead.
0: No, he's sleeping. Mr. Linguini, hey. See? Full of life.
15: Oh. Oh.
0: So, how long you planning on staying?
15: Oh, I don't know, a few days.
0: A few days? What, don't they need you back at your job?
15: Oh no, I don't have a job.
0: Okay, well, are you looking for a job?
15: I'm focusing all my energy on manifesting the life I want.
0: But what are you gonna do for money? Because I don't know if I can lend you anymore, and Mom's nursing home isn't exactly—
15: Okay, I don't need money. I'm getting plenty from my lawsuit.
0: From your what? From your lawsuit? Sorry, what lawsuit?
15: Oh, I didn't tell you? Oh my God. I had a business lunch at Chuchi's with this guy who wanted to invest in my fashion line, and I took a bite of my tilapia fillet, and there was a fishbone in it, and it got stuck in my throat, and I almost choked to death. So I sued them.
0: So you sued Chuchi's because there was a fishbone in your fish fillet?
15: I'm sorry. I almost died. Why can't you just be happy I got a bite? I mean, who are you? Mr. Chuchi's?
0: Now why would I be Mr. Chuchi's?
15: Because it's a man's world.
0: Don't just leave the hair there, please.
15: Okay, Dad. Oh my God. Do you have a quiz alarm on your phone?
0: Oh. Come on, Linguini, it's quiz time.
6: Let's meet tonight's contestants, starting with our returning champion, Ron Heacock from, excuse me, from Ohio.
8: You okay, Terry?
6: Yes, I just ate some crackers backstage. Must have gotten some crumbs down the wrong pipe. That's live television for you.
8: Oh, good. I worry about you, Terry. You work so hard. You should loosen up that bow tie. Take a vacation.
15: Aw.
0: Don't awe him. He's a jerk.
15: But he seems so nice. He's so smiley.
0: He's not. It's an act.
4: He's trying to be like Terry. And look at how shiny his hands are. He puts makeup on his hands.
8: Some people have ugly hands.
6: All the way from Kentucky. Margaret, I have to ask you, did you ride your horse to the studio? Welcome. And your time starts now. What is the square root of 196?
0: 14.
6: Ron.
8: 14.
6: Correct. How many hearts does an octopus have?
0: 3.
6: Ron.
8: 3.
6: Correct.
15: What?
6: What spice is derived from Crocus sativus?
0: Saffron.
8: I feel like an answer hog, but saffron.
6: Correct.
0: Carbon dioxide.
6: Very good.
0: Wellington, New Zealand.
6: Correct.
0: Saturn. Our American cousin. The equal sign.
15: Harry Potter.
0: The Hobbit.
6: Correct.
15: Fine.
6: Ron, please list for us the gods of Mount Olympus.
0: Aphrodite, Apollo, Ares, Artemis, Athena, Demeter, Dionysus, Hephaestus. Hey.
15: Why haven't you gone on that show? Are you scared that you would win so much money that people will try and kill you for it? You know, that's a thing with lottery winners.
0: No, it's not.
15: Are you scared that your hatred for that Ron guy is actually a sexual attraction that you wouldn't know how to navigate in person?
0: No. It just, I'm not good at being looked at, you know.
6: It's time for the flip.
0: Stupid.
4: stupid coin.
15: Oh, I love the coin. It's so big.
6: Our contestants will act out the answers while their partners guess.
15: Wait, what are you doing? The charades thing is the only fun part.
4: It's not fun, it's a cheap gimmick. They changed the entire final round to boost ratings. It's so dumb. Who wants to watch people embarrass themselves?
15: I do.
3: Waltz. Waltzer.
15: Oh my God, he's dancing.
3: Sidewalk. Concrete. Concrete, Walter Cronkite.
4: Who's Walter Cronkite?
3: King. Dog.

0: all the time. I want to be rich and famous and loved by everybody. Why? Because I want to be a powerful force for good in this world, you know? I haven't found, you know, the path to get there yet. I mean, do you have any idea how hard it is to be an Asian woman in this country?
1: Yes, I read an article.
0: But we have to keep going.
1: Like, I've always wanted to open my own bakery, you know? Mm-hmm. And then life got in the way, and now I never bake anymore, and I feel so unfulfilled.
0: You need to change your life. You can. Because you're strong.
1: So, are you done with your plate?
0: Oh, yeah.
2: Since when does it take you 20 minutes to serve this one table?
1: We started talking.
2: You can't just sit and hang out.
1: She believes in me, Carl.
0: Oh my God! Thanks!
3: Hi, I had a huge day.
4: Why are you sitting out here?
3: Oh, I locked myself out.
4: Well, let's get inside.
5: Anne, is this lunatic your sister?
0: I told you! She threatened to call the cops because she thought I was, what was it, loitering?
5: You were loitering. I thought you were loitering with an intent to murder.
0: Oh, do I look like a murderer?
5: Yes. Why, yes, you do.
0: Oh, really?
5: I can see your brassiere.
4: Okay, okay. I'm sorry about her.
0: Sorry about me? What did I do?
5: Put a sock in it.
0: Okay, so I went to go get coffee, and I met this woman. Oh, my God. She was so sad. But we got to talking, and I helped her. And helping her made me feel better. And just like that, I saw the path forward.
6: Don't move my stuff.
0: Why do you have a bobblehead of Justin Timberlake?
4: It's Terry McTeer, and it's limited edition. It's from the 300th episode. Do you know the heated eBay war I had to endure to get that?
0: It's Justin Timberlake.
4: It's Terry McTeer.
0: Okay, as I was saying, I have decided I am going to become a life coach. You know, like Oprah.
4: Yes. Linguini!
0: What's so funny?
4: Oh,
0: this
4: go.
0: Is my destiny.
4: Yeah, you and your destinies. First it was figure skating, then it was acting, and then you want to be a music icon, and then it's fashion design.
0: Yeah, but this is different.
4: How?
0: I'll show you. You know what? Because you're going to be my first project.
4: I don't need a life coach.
0: Really? Because from what I can tell, you're like a 28-year-old woman living the life of a 98-year-old widower.
4: I'm 33. And why am I always a man in your hypotheticals?
0: Because men are worse.
4: Oh, I like my life just the way it is.
7: Okay, Ron, Chuck has chosen geography. Let's see what we have for you. Please.
6: What are you doing?
4: South American yoga. Buenos Aires, Lima, Sucre, Brasilia, Santiago, Bogota, Quito, Caracas, Montevideo, Asunción.
8: Caracas. Oh, I paid more attention when I backpacked through South America after I graduated law school. Darn it.
7: Let's see, Chuck, it's your turn. How about language? Chuck, please list for us nouns that do not have a singular form.
4: Scissors, clothes, pants, jeans, trousers, shorts, tights, goggles, sunglasses, tweezers, belongings, boxers, briefs.
8: North American river borders, all right. Okay.
4: Detroit, pine, Colorado, pigeon, rainy, Niagara, St. Clair, St. Croix, St. Francis, St. Lawrence, St. Mary's. Nucleus, nucleolus, mitochondria, Golgi complex, cell membrane, nuclear envelope, cytoskeleton.
9: I mean, did you see it? Like, oh, don't you work with that girl? And I was like, oh my God, yes, I do. And then I was like, oh my God.
10: Hey, it's the quiz lady.
9: What?
10: You were like, Spain, killer whale, octagon.
9: So, what are you talking about?
10: Hello, you're on the front page of Reddit, your video.
11: Yo, that video was so funny, dude. I dropped my phone in the toilet. Don't worry, just pee. Can you give me like a quick, what's up?
12: To my phone?
4: No. I need a minute.
13: Hi.
4: Have you seen Twitter? How did this happen?
13: You are viral.
0: I posted it last night, and then when I woke up this morning, it was like everywhere. I mean, I have a ton of followers from that time Elon Musk yelled at me, but...
4: Delete it right now.
0: Wait, you cannot buy this hype. Get this. Okay, the prediction...
4: I have to go.
11: I'm still here.
4: She always does

0: She just floats through life without ever thinking about how her actions affect other people. Did you know that when we were kids, we went to the Heinz Ketchup Museum, our father brought us there, and she was furious because she wanted to watch Super Cop 3 and she had just gotten it on DVD, and so she knocks over an entire display of ketchup, and we get thrown out onto the street by a Heinz Ketchup security guard. And I really wanted to learn about ketchup. I wanted to have that experience. I didn't get to have that experience. Now look at me now.
1: I think it's just tomatoes, though, you know, sugar and spices.
0: Oh, my God. They want me to be on local news.
1: Dope.
0: I don't want to be news.
1: I'll kill to be local news.
0: Internal auditing.
2: Quiz lady, I'm a huge fan. My name's Gerald. I'm what you might call a sexual cannibal. It is what you think it is. And do you want to get lunch?
0: The internet knows where I work. The internet knows where I work. Say something smart.
3: Sorry.
4: And yum. Didn't mean to startle you. I'm a friend of your mom's. Do you know where she is?
0: No, sorry.
4: You sure? Because I'd really like to find her. She owes me some money.
0: She said she quit, aside from occasional penny slots. How much does she owe?
4: $80,000.
0: $80,000?
4: And imagine my pleasant surprise when a daughter with their goofy little bangs became famous. Saved me all the trouble of tracking you down. So where is she? Do you really want to protect her? You probably don't even like her. I know I don't. Come on, don't be stupid. Tell me where she is.
0: Macau. I can't help you.
4: Of course you can. You can cover her debt.
0: I don't have $80,000.
4: Neither do I. And that's the problem. Call me when you have it, and you'll get your dog back.
0: My dog? My dog?
4: You have 2 weeks. After that, you'll never see him again.
5: Let's go grab some cronuts.
6: Amazing! We'll be there. Thank you. Linguini! Annie! What's going on? Linguini!
7: Who's even named Ken anymore?
0: This is all your fault. He found me because of your stupid video. Are you calling him?
7: I'm calling Mom.
0: It's not gonna do anything.
8: Jenny?
7: You left us with an $80,000 debt.
8: It's okay, I'm in Macau. Yes, give me another Mai Tai.
7: Okay, you know what, it's not okay. None of this is okay. Your bookie threatened Annie and fought.
0: He's not your dog.
8: Not a bad deal. That dog's so old.
7: That's not the point.
8: What do you expect me to do about it? I'm in Macau.
7: You need to fix it. We can't afford to pay them off.
8: Fine, come to Macau. Jeff rented a condo, but no free rides.
7: Kate, we don't want to live in your goddamn condo.
8: Don't swear. Yeah, who raised you?
7: Nobody!
0: Told you.
7: Oh, my God.
0: What?
7: Oh, my God.
0: What? Are they here?
7: Annie. This is all connected. This is synergy from the universe. Oh, my God. I think I might have manifested this.
0: I hate all the words you just used.
7: Oh, my God. This is how you're going to make the money. Okay. Someone from the quiz just called. They saw your video.
0: What? No. No. That is so embarrassing.
7: No. See? They loved it. And they're in the middle of a casting round, and they want, no, come on, they want you to come to the in-person regional auditions this weekend, where? In Philadelphia!
0: No, that's not happening.
7: Oh my God, why not? I mean, you could win $80,000 just like that. I mean, you got every question right.
0: I can't play on live TV in front of millions of people, in front of Terry frickin' McTeer. I can't. There has to be another way.
9: You could sell your eggs. I mean, it's not like you're using them.
0: I'm not gonna sell my eggs.
7: Okay. Well, I am not gonna let Mom's bullshit ruin your life.
0: Too late.
10: So I looked on CarMax and it said I could easily sell my car for around $20,000.
11: Hi.
3: the paper boy missed the porch again, but by a mile. I mean, he threw it in the driveway, the jerk. I'm pretty sure he's vaping drugs again. Bending over that far is actually dangerous for an almost ghost like me. Could you help? Oh, say, could I borrow your phone a sec? I just want to check on my stocks.
0: Is everything all right? You seem weird.
3: What do you mean? I'm fine.
0: Since when do you invest?
3: What's it to you?
7: Don't be kidding, it's me! What? Whoa! Oh, what the? Jenny, not again!
11: Don't worry, we're getting your dog back.
7: Hey! What are you doing?
11: I'm taking you to Philadelphia so you can get on the show.
3: Okay. Where's my $100?
0: Sorry, I don't have any cash on me.
7: Oh. How could you do this to me when I was just threatened by a genuine tong?
11: That's why I yelled, don't be scared, it's me!
7: Jenny?
3: What is a tong?
0: Asian gangsters. You don't read a book.
7: Jenny!
3: Thank you very much.
7: Jenny, let me out of here. Francine! Francine, please!
3: Grifter!
7: Jenny!
11: Settle down!
7: You kicked at me!
11: Oh, don't be so dramatic.
7: Jenny?
11: I put a bunch of, snacks
7: Jenny?
11: And pillows in there, so just
7: Jenny?
11: Sit back, relax.
7: Jenny?
11: Enjoy the ride.
7: Jenny?

0: Hey, what are you doing?
1: It's a pull over.
0: Never.
2: Crazy!
3: What?
2: Give me the keys!
3: Quiet!

0: this. Linguini is in danger.
1: That stupid show is the only way we're gonna get him back.
0: What about the Chuchi's money?
1: There's no Chuchi's money.
0: Of course. Of course. Why would I ever think that you could help?
1: Look, the quiz is the best and fastest option for us to get the money. So unless you want to, like, sell your eggs, we need to get to Philadelphia.
0: Fine, but I'm driving.
1: Okay. Give me back my hair.
2: Come to Philly. They're better than New York.
3: I always forget how beautiful this city is.
0: Can you check that? What is it? What the?
1: What's he gonna do to our dog?
0: He isn't gonna hurt him, right? No! No.
1: It's okay. Let's just get to the hotel.
0: Yeah. What's the address?
1: I don't know. I'm still looking for one.
0: You haven't booked one yet?
1: Sorry, I was too busy making the trunk comfortable for you. Besides, how hard is it gonna be to find one?
4: How was I supposed to know there was a pharmaceutical convention this week?
5: Good morrow, ladies. Welcome to the Ben Franklin Inn and Spa. May I interest you in some Johnny cakes made fresh this morning by my lovely self?
6: Don't touch that. We have a reservation. It's under Ann Yum.
5: Ah, yes. I heard your voice on that marvelous machine right there that I have heard is called the telephone, but I am unfamiliar with it. Identification and credit card, please.
7: You don't know what a phone is, but you know about credit cards?
5: The concept of a credit card is an easy one to grasp. I know what credit is.

0: friends, and I can assure you I am familiar with cards. But that talking machine was invented after my time. Oh, what does that sound? Tis a chirping bird. Ben Franklin in, please hold.
1: So are you supposed to be Ben Franklin? Because if Ben Franklin had just been alive this whole time, he would know what phones are. I mean, he was really smart.
0: Well, that is very kind of you to say that I am smart.
1: Yeah, but if you don't know about phones, then what? You're just like a ghost of Ben Franklin who's somehow stuck in the 1600s?
2: 1700s.
1: And if you are stuck in the past, then your inn should not have all this modern stuff, but it does. I mean, it makes no sense. So which is it? What are you?
0: I am Ben Franklin.
1: Then why don't you have wooden teeth like George Washington?
2: Jenny, and can you just let him be Ben Franklin?
0: In my family, we have wrinkly foreheads.
2: I just want to let you know, sir, that you're doing a great job.
0: Thank you.
2: I'm good.
1: Oh, he's using a computer. A very 17th century.
2: 18th century.
1: What?
0: Even though your time is limited in our wonderful capital of the United States of America, which is how I know it, I, Ben Franklin, know it. If you need any help, don't hesitate to call.
1: Oh, on the phone?
0: Yes, on the phone. Future's greatest gift. Tina! Would you please show our guest to their chambers? Please, take more time putting your hat on. Just take your time. Tina from the temp agency. Scoop, scooch.
3: Welcome to the Betsy Ross suite.
4: Oh, can you take this? Thank you.
1: Right? Cute.
2: Jenny, we're too old to share a bed.
1: Speak for yourself, Ben Franklin. The 30s are the new 20s.
2: Since when are you in your 30s?
4: Oh, since I did, I guess, my age filter, and it said 30.
1: Nine.
4: You know, this place sucks. Let's go to a real hotel. They have to have rooms they keep open just in case. I'll get them to give us one.
2: How?
1: Oh, I am amazing at getting stuff. I get really emotional and talk a lot so they get confused, and then they're willing to do whatever they can to make it stop. See, just one second, like this.
4: Please! Oh my God! Oh, I know you're only serving the breakfast menu, but my husband needs fries. He has a rare kidney condition, and if he doesn't get salt, he'll die. I'm too young to be a widow. I'm only 30.
1: See, marks every time.
2: You would publicly humiliate yourself just to eat fries at breakfast?
1: How's that humiliating?
2: Oh.
1: What?
2: There's no TV. I can't watch the quiz.
1: Wait, Annie, where are you going? Annie!
2: Yeah, but right now?
1: Is it such an emergency?
2: I can't miss it. I've watched it every day since I was 4.
1: Wait, you've never skipped a night?
2: Neither has Terry. Nothing stops him. Not whiplash.
5: Somewhere, I get the first question. Country!
2: An earthquake?
5: Border Switzerland.
2: A swarm of bees?
5: The answer is Mr. Potato Head.
2: Not even Frat Week.
5: Which is, one of the Twin Cities.
1: Annie, what about,
2: Hurry, it's probably starting.
1: Jeez. Are you...
2: Excuse me? Sir?
1: Try again.
2: Excuse me? Hey! Would you mind changing the channel to the quiz?
6: Holy shit. It's the quiz lady.
2: Oh, no. I think you have me confused for another Asian lady.
7: Then why she has to change the channel to the quiz?
6: Put it on. I want to see if she know all that stuff. Because that video could have been fake.
1: Fake? Yeah, right. Like $100 so she gets them all right.
6: Ooh. All right, now I got to care about this game.
1: Daryl, shut your hole. Phil's are at bat.
2: What are you doing?
8: Making some money.
9: Hey, everybody. Oh, the quiz lady's here, and she wants to play some quiz. $100 says she gets them all right. All we need is one TV. What do you say? Quiz, quiz,
2: Jenny.
9: Quiz, quiz.
2: Stop chanting. Chanting always works.
9: Quiz, quiz, quiz,
6: quiz, quiz.
2: I see you.
9: These
2: are people
9: quiz.
2: That punch police
9: horses when they're happy.
10: Hey, that's a stereotype, okay? It happened two separate occasions.
9: Okay. I'm not sitting down until I see what you throw.
3: Is the TV okay?
1: What was nice of that guy to drive us? You know, Phillies fans get a bad rap because deep down they're nice. Sometimes stereotypes are wrong.
8: They're always wrong.
1: Hmm.
11: It's funny, the word stereotype has a fascinating etymology that I was reading about earlier. Good Lord!
8: How are you not in a massive amount of pain right now?
1: Oh, this happens all the time. Ever since I tried to catch a foul ball at that World Series game. When I was dating Sammy. Anyway, it hurts when it pops out and when it goes back in, but in between, it's not that bad.
8: That is not just dislocated. That is definitely broken.
1: Oh, no, it's not. You know, I bet you I could pop it back in myself.
8: No.
1: Okay, well, no one's gonna. Oh, did you hear that? That was a crap.
8: Damn it.
1: I'm gonna try it.
8: No, I can't. Wait. I can't. It goes so far back.
1: Really?
8: But it goes so far back.
1: Is that gross to you?
8: I'm gonna throw up.
11: Jenny.
1: Okay.
8: Can you put the ice pack on it to cover up so I don't have to look at it?
1: Because you're scared of my wrist. Really, it doesn't hurt that much.
8: Too bad Cousin Jin isn't here. Fix that up for you.
1: Jin is the best surgeon. Is the best surgeon in the world.
8: Do you remember when that summer in California, he was so into skateboarding, but he was terrible at it.
1: Oh, that was right? The best summer. Oh my God, when we hit the freeway, I knew I found my destiny. Burbank.
12: It ain't no joke, I like to buy the world a token, teach the world to sing.
8: Everything just felt so possible. The world was big and bright, and everyone was getting along. No one was yelling at me to turn down my music or get a job. For the first time, I felt like I belonged. Too bad they hated us and never invited us back.
1: Yeah.
8: I always hated being around them. They were so intimidating. When we went to go stay with them, I was so nervous that I didn't shit for like the whole month we were there. So one night I woke up with just the gurgles, you know what I mean? And I was so scared that maybe they would like hear it or that I'd clog the toilet or like something would happen. So I went out in the backyard and I dug a little hole, and I shit in there. That's how unwelcome I felt in that house. I never told anyone about that. It was all too much. The way that they would look at us like we were trash.
1: They wanted to help. That's why they let us stay there.
8: They didn't even talk about Dad. They were so embarrassed about how he died. Divorced, broke, falling off a singles cruise because he was trying to do the King of the World thing from Titanic, drowning in the Caribbean like a sad loser.
1: Don't say that. He wasn't a loser, he was...
13: Well, good news. Doesn't seem to be broken. Mm. Just dislocated.
1: Mm.
13: I can just go ahead.
1: Oh!
13: Hmm?
1: Oh, wow. I told you. How can I ever thank you for saving my wrist?
13: Oh, it's quite all right.
1: Maybe like a drink later?
13: Well, I'm married and gay.
1: Why'd you have to say two reasons?
8: Oh, my God.
14: What's wrong?
8: Ken, he sent me a video.
1: Give it to me. I'll look at it.
15: Mr. Linguini's getting nice and comfortable over here. The longer you take to pay me, the happier he is.

0: calling him Porky now. Isn't that right, Mr. Porky? What's in Wagyu?
1: Oh, don't mind if I do.
0: That's how I picture him sounding, if you could talk. You're running out of time.
2: He's gonna make it so Linguini never wants to leave.
3: Oh, that's kind of brilliant.
4: In a bad way. Hey. It's gonna be okay.
2: Linguini.
4: We are gonna get him back. I promise. Don't look at your phone.
2: Do you have, like, a laptop or something? Because I can't sleep without noise.
4: Yeah, in that blue bag. Oh. Ooh.
2: When did you get this? 1970?
4: Chad gave it to me. He was with the CIA, so, you know, it's powerful.
2: Who is Chad?
4: Oh, you remember Chad. I mean, aren't you supposed to have a great memory?
2: Yeah, for things of note.
4: Oh. Well, remember everyone you've ever dated, since it was just that one weird kid who was so pale he was practically see-through.
2: Francoise was not see-through.
4: Yeah, well, it was like someone saran-wrapped a skeleton.
2: Ooh.
4: Kahi Bamswa?
2: No.
4: You sure? It's Korean.
2: And also, Francoise and I weren't dating. We were just friends. It wasn't his fault that he was allergic to the sun.
4: What are you doing?
2: I want space.
4: Okay, well, I sleep with two pillows.
2: Oh,
4: thank you very much.
2: Do you sleep with two pillows?
4: Yes, I do.
2: Because you can sleep with two pillows on the floor.
4: I'm sorry, I'm injured. I'm not sleeping on the floor.
2: I'm not sleeping on the floor either.
4: I sleep on the chair.
2: I don't want to sleep in a sitting position.
4: Oh, my God. What is the big deal? We used to sleep together all the time.
2: Yeah, 20 years ago before you left.
4: Fine, pillow wall.
2: Wait, you know what? This is not
4: way.
2: Yes, it is.
5: I know you're really nervous about tomorrow. But is there at least a small part of you that's excited?
2: Maybe. A little bit. You are gonna be great.
6: Librarians? Linguini? Linguini? Linguini!
2: Linguini!

0: audition day.
1: It's so cold.
2: It says report to the Liberty Conference Room. Jesus, the city is like obsessed with freedom.
0: Annie, okay. Look at me. How you feeling?
1: Bad.
0: Okay.
1: I can't do this.
0: Yes.
1: Am I sweating?
0: Yeah. You know what? Put your arms down. Just put your arms down. Okay, good. Deep breath. One deep breath. Okay, you know what?
1: I can't do this.
0: Yes, you can. Mm-mm. No. Yes, you can. Annie. Mm-mm. Yes. You know why? Because you're strong. Yeah. Okay. All right, let's go.
3: Strong girl.
0: Hey. Hi. Oh, you must be here to audition. Have a seat.
4: Take it. Sit down. Okay. All right. It's all good. So exciting.
1: There's too many people here.
0: Oh, don't think about them. Just focus on the fact that you need this money to save Mr. Linguini's life.
1: That's not helping. I can't do this. I can't go on the show. I'm going to end up like Mary Beth Windlemore.
0: Who is Mary Beth Windlemore?
1: The lowest scoring contestant of all time. She barely made it through the head-to-head, and then she just froze.
5: Martha Stewart! No. Betty.

0: once, but I was wasted, which was creepy because it was like there was four of them. I'm not proud of it. I am a bit.
1: Is this what you wanted to tell me?
0: No, this is.
1: You okay, Sam? I need a cigarette.
2: No bots. How about phobots?
3: You know, I think we should get away from the whole robots thing.
2: Stephen?
4: What's he up to?
5: Oh, don't worry, he's probably just trying to fuck Oliver's sister.
3: Andy.
1: My God, that man is full of shit. I know that's not a surprise to you.
6: What did he say, Sam?
1: He said that Newton Haven has been taken over by robots, full of blue stuff. And if we don't do what they say, they'll make us their prisoners.
6: Did you believe him?
1: No, of course not.
7: Did you believe him?
8: Gary launches through the air, tackling the slim brunette twins to the ground. He flings one, gets her in a headlock, then rips off her head, holding it up towards grimacing Sam.
9: See?
10: Come on, Sam. You know better to believe Gary King.
1: Oh, gross.
2: Sam!
8: The second twin slams Sam's head on the pub garden table, then tussles with Gary, with the headless twin.
2: God, you creepy dickhead! Get off!
8: Sam comes round, lying on the ground, and watches in disbelief as Gary punches the twins into submission, then flings them through the fence into lights. Sam reaches up towards Gary's outstretched hand as he approaches her.
11: Chuck us a ciggy.
1: Oh. Gary, what's happening?
11: I told you in the disabled.
1: Oh, yes, you did.
11: We should get inside, eh?
5: Otherwise, people are going to ask what the hell's going on.
11: What the hell's going on?
12: Steve, I got this.
1: Got what?
11: Sam, he's not good enough for you.
1: What?
11: We have been through some crazy shit tonight. It's really put things in perspective for me. And if everything is as fucked up as it seems, then there's something I need to tell you. You might think this is because I've had seven pints, but it's not. It's not. I'm in love with you, Sam. I always have been. And it breaks my heart to see you waste your affections on getting.
12: Hey, that's a bit harsh.
1: Oh, no, you've got it all wrong. There is nothing
11: and while I'm being honest, just to lay it all out there, I am currently seeing a fitness instructor. She's 26 years old, but I would drop her in a heartbeat if it meant that I had one last chance with you.
1: Stephen, there is nothing between me and Gary King.
11: Oh, fuck!
8: The headed twin attacks them with her sister's flailing legs attached to her arms. Sam sweeps the twin's legs away with a garden parasol, then accidentally hits Gary on the back of the head with it as he lurches back to fight the twin.
1: Sorry!
8: The twin knocks Gary aside, then swings the legs round Sam's throat.
2: Hey! Get your feet off that!
8: Steve dive tackles the twin.
11: Pump his head up! Pump his head up and get out of the ball!
8: Gritting his teeth, Steve rips the twin's head off. Pete, Ollie and Andy.
13: Blue Bloods! Nothing suggested in the last 3 minutes has been better than Smashy Smashy Eggman. Nothing.
14: The hell's going on?
15: Did you guys think of a name for the robots who aren't robots?
16: I'm afraid we're drawing a blank.
15: Well, we just had a Barney with two blanks in the beer garden.
1: We have to leave now.
15: Agreed.
8: Gary drains his pint.
15: Is it the mermaid?
1: What?
15: Number 8.
1: Number 8?
15: Oh, fuck.
1: Andy, what's happening?
13: Gary thinks we should keep up with the crawl because they know what we're doing, but they don't know that we know what they're doing. And basically, no one else has a better idea. So fuck it.
1: What? Wait!
8: They rush to a cavernous mega pub.
1: Right around here somewhere. Oh, let's just go.
15: Hey.
1: Stephen, tell them.
15: Gary said they'll get us if we try and leave now.
12: We're way past leaving now. Come on.
8: They hurry inside beneath the neon sign, The Mermaid. A young crowd dance on a nightclub dance floor in school uniforms.
12: Oh, yeah! This is what the kids want.
14: This is a bit mad, isn't it?
17: This is perfect. We'll hide out here. I'll get the drinks in.
12: Good plan, old man.
17: Hey, keep an eye out for blanks.
12: You got it.
8: Ollie walks away through the crowd towards the bar, leaving Gary and Andy to strut onto the dance floor with Pete in tow. Sam hangs back with Steve.
1: Why didn't you say anything?
13: About what?
1: About what you said in the...

0: I always wanted to. It just never seemed like the right moment. Something always got in the way.
1: Here you go. Get these down, yeah.
2: Right. Stephen?
3: Oh, I don't want to go yet.
4: A figure in a mortarboard drags Steve away.
3: Please. I've so much to live for.
5: It's me, you numpty.
3: Basil!
5: I knew seeing your faces again would spell trouble.
3: Wait. How do I know it's really you?
5: Because I'm the only one who's going to tell you the truth about Newton Haven. Now, do you recall the events of the evening of June the 22nd, 1990?
3: No, but I know a man who does.
4: Ollie gives Gary a pint.
1: Here you go.
6: Hey.
1: See anyone we know?
4: They gawp at the slim, red-haired young woman on stage between her blonde friends.
0: The marmalade sandwich!
4: They sashay towards them.
0: Good. It's the lights.
7: It's a drink.
4: They beckon Gary to join them.
3: Who cares what it is?
2: David?
4: Ollie stares, smiling. Basil?
5: That was the night they arrived. Remember the shooting star? That was them. Nothing happened at first. They were getting ready, burrowing in underground, preparing. Not long after you lot left, people started to change. Just one or two at first, then more. They replaced people of influence, taking over the institutions, remaking, refurbishing, doing everything they could to make us join them.
4: The marmalade sandwich grind against Pete, Gary and Andy. Sam in Ollie's ear.
2: I can't find Stephen. Well, where are the others?
5: They're blending in.
4: Marmalade swallows Andy's wedding ring.
2: Oh, crumbs.
5: It's not like the replacements were evil. Far from it. People got a lot friendlier. That's how they do it. It's not an invasion. It's a merger. They don't want to get rid of us, not if they can help it. They just want to make us more like them. Change the way we think. Bring us into line with all the others. Become another link in their chain. Which is fine, unless you say no. That's when you get replaced. Once they get your DNA, they've got you.
3: How do they do that?
5: Any way they like. Blood tests, the knit nurse, sweat, kissing, saliva on the rim of a glass. Why do you think I drink with this crazy straw? Not so crazy now, is it? If you're not on their side, they'll create a version that is. They can bring you back exactly the same or even make you young again. It looks like you, it even has your memories, but really, it's just a vessel to spread their message. Trust, love, respect. Desire. Replaced in the name of progress.
3: So what happens to the people that get replaced?
5: The empties. Don't ask me what happens to them.
3: Why, what happens to the empties?
5: I told you not to ask me that! Go, get out before it's too late.
3: Basil?
5: I said go!
4: Sam, watching the sandwich girls.
2: This just can't be good.
1: Sam, who was the boy that you liked in sixth form, Adrian?
2: Adrian Keane? Why?
1: He's over there.
4: Sam frowns, wide-eyed, as the crowd part for a tall, ruggedly handsome blonde guy to come striding towards them with a smile.
8: Hey, Sam. How's life?
4: She runs into Steve.
0: Sam! We have to get out of here! Where are the others?
2: They're blending in!
0: Oh, fuck! Gary!
3: Oh, no, just one more song.
0: Gary! She's a blank!
3: Don't be so judgmental!
0: Oh, for fuck!
9: Oh, yeah.
0: Come on!
9: Still got it.
0: Enough's enough. Let's go!
1: Whoa, whoa, whoa, hold up, hold up. Where are you all going?
2: We're leaving.
9: Really?
1: What happened?
2: Adrian Keane was in that bar.
0: Prick.
1: I thought you liked Adrian Keane.
2: Adrian Keane's dead.
1: Oh, God.
2: Adrian Keane died in a motorbike accident in Italy 8 years ago.
1: Did he?
3: They must have had his DNA on file. That's how they were able to replicate him. They know how to get to us, man. They know everything.
2: They didn't know Adrian was dead.
3: They knew enough to tempt us, though. They knew these three would fall for a bunch of girls in school uniform.
1: Hey, who wouldn't? Am I right?
9: Fuck yeah.
3: We've got to get out of town. We've got to get beyond it before it's too late.
8: Where are you getting all this from?
3: Basil!
1: Oh, mad Basil! He of the Bermuda Rhombus and the Aquanazis.
8: Another good name for the band, Steve.
1: You're putting our lives in the hands of a crazy old man.
3: He's not crazy.
1: Well, maybe he's not. Or maybe he's a blank trying to lure us to the edge of town onto those dark country roads where they can deal with us.
0: Yeah, we could end up dead in a field.
3: Hayfields?
1: Yes. My thoughts precisely.
2: Stephen's right. We should go.
1: But we are going to the Beehive. Gary's plan is still the best we have.
8: Wait a minute.
6: 1990 model Oliver was out of commission by this point in the evening.
1: What are you saying?
3: I like the new you! Come on!
2: Oh, this is a mistake, isn't it?
1: Hold up.
6: Stick with me.
3: Andy! Come on!
1: Here we go. Pub number 9.
3: Fuck yeah! That's the spirit, Pete.
1: Oh, spirits! We should do chasers.
3: Who is this guy?
1: Come on. Andy! It can't start without you.
4: Andy eyes Ollie.
3: You what?
1: We can't start without you.
4: Their debonair former teachers sat at a table.

0: Mr. Shepard.
1: Is it Mr. Shepard?
2: Why don't you kids join me? You look like you could do with a drink. Now, let's have a little chat about your future, shall we?
0: Mr. Shepard.
2: Please, call me Guy.
0: All right. Guy. Are you a robot?
2: Does anyone know what robot means?
0: Yeah, I do.
2: Yes, Gary.
0: It means slave.
2: Oh, very good, Gary.
3: Are you a robot, sir?
2: No, Peter, of course I'm not a robot.
0: Sir?
2: Yes, Stephen.
0: But you're on their side, though.
2: This is not about sides, Stephen. It's not about shirts versus skins. It's about working together as one team. I know it may seem a bit weird and a little bit scary, but please believe me, it's quite the opposite. They're here to help, to straighten us out, to prepare us for the big league. They've seen something in us, a potential. There's a vast community of worlds up there, living together, peacefully, cooperatively. And guess what? They want us along for the ride. Pretty cool, eh, gang?
4: So, they're not here to harm us?
2: Oh. Far from it, old man. No, they're here to help. I'm not saying they're afraid to get tough. I've certainly had to get tough with you in my day. And what one amongst you wouldn't thank me for it? In some respects, we're a lot like teachers. Stern, yes. A little frightening, but it's all for our betterment. So, what do you say? We all go somewhere and talk about this properly.
0: That wasn't properly.
4: Well, I think it's pretty clear, guys. What Mr. Shepard is trying to say is that...
1: Look! Andy! What the fuck?
5: Yes, Andy. What the fuck?
6: W-T-S!
7: Human, you leave us no recourse. If you will not join us willingly, we will be forced to use other means of...

0: each hand, Andy smashes through the cyborgs. Their heads explode and fly off. Pete. Gary downs his pint before joining the fray. Andy batters onrushing pub punters with the bar stools and kicks them away. Pete backs into a woman, who spins and grapples him to the ground in a headlock. As she straddles him, grabbing his face, Sam breaks her arm with a chair leg, then smashes her head off.
1: Oh, crumbs, you're heavy.
2: Sorry.
0: Gary drinks his pint as he fights. Two attackers tackle him against the bar, spilling his pint. He punches their heads in turn. He punches a guy back through a glass panel. Then another guy spills the last of Gary's beer. Steve battles through the melee to join Sam back-to-back, who's fighting men off with a barstool. Pete backs into a big guy, then scurries away as the cyborg lurches at him. Gary lies across the bar, pouring himself another pint. Gary has a guy in a headlock.
1: Andy! Where's the melon, man?
0: Andy pulls the guy's head off. Yeah! Ollie's corpse.
3: Sam, this is no way for a family to behave.
0: Ollie-bot flings Pete away, then pulls Sam's scarf tight around her neck. Clutching his pint, Gary bounds along bar stools and swings on a chandelier, kicking Ollie away. Gary catches Sam. Andy fights onrushing men. Guy appears, fully restored.
4: Okay, Andy. Break it up.
0: The robots self-repair.
5: It doesn't have to be like this. It could be so much simpler, so completely painless. If only you'd see the light.
3: Yes! You see, it's not about conflict.
0: Ollie rebuilds.
3: It's about togetherness.
5: Yes. Let's try this again, shall we? How about another round?
6: Nah. We're done here.
5: Yes, Gary. That appears to be the case.
0: As the others resume kicking and punching the cyborgs, Gary pulls Sam upstairs to a flat where an old couple rise, eyes and mouths aglow.
7: Humans, this is your final warning.
8: Resulting locker.
0: They smash them.
9: Humans, obey now or face the consequences. We will not
10: be done. Let's go!
0: They clamber out of the window and run across a flat roof. A searchlight shines ahead of them.
11: Oh, shit! Oh, look, that's my car!
0: Parked below them.
11: Let's climb down the drainpipe.
6: I got a better idea.
0: He jumps onto it. The windows explode.

0: 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Fastest finger, phone a friend, ask the audience, ask me. And, of course, people saying,
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3: Okay, just go.
4: Wait, what about the others?
3: Just leave with me, okay? I got this.
4: Are you sure?
3: Yeah, I always land on my feet.
4: I don't know if that's true, Gary.
3: Just go.
4: Will you find out what happened to my brother?
3: Yeah, of course, of course. And I'll look after Stevie for you, eh? He's a good guy. He's better than me.
4: Gary, you're not a bad person. But you're not boyfriend material. You know, the whole free spirit, quit one of the sable toilets thing, it's kind of cool when you're 17, but not when you're facing 40. There comes a time you have to go forwards, not backwards.
3: Maybe if I hadn't left you behind that night, things would all be different.
4: It's not all about that night, Gary.
3: Isn't it?
4: It doesn't have to be.
3: We'll always have the disciples, though, won't we?
4: Yeah. Yeah, we'll always have the disciples.

0: I put her in a car.
1: You did what?
0: I put her in a car. I just told her to leave.
1: You just sent away the only one of us sober enough to drive.
0: Yeah.
2: You just couldn't stand the fact that she might prefer me to you.
0: That's not true.
2: It is true, Gary. I was going somewhere. We held hands.
0: I was just trying to help.
2: You're trying to help yourself, more like.
0: Jesus, I did something right for a change and you fuckers get on my case.
1: Wow. That is the first time I've ever heard you admit being wrong.
0: I said I did something right.
2: Yeah, for a change.
0: So?
1: Meaning the rest of the time you're wrong?
0: Not necessarily.
2: Ow!
0: Look, I just thought it was best to keep her out of harm's way.
2: What about us, Gary? Are we in harm's way?
0: We're all right, Pete. Come on, we're the Five Musketeers.
2: No, we're the Four Musketeers.
3: Wait. How do we know you put her in the car? How do we know you're you?
0: Of course I'm me.
1: But who the fuck are you, Gary?
0: I'm Gary King. All right, there's only one Gary King. How do I know you guys are you?
2: We've been together the whole time.
0: Well, you might all not be you. How did you know O-Man was an O-Man?
2: Because his birthmark was back.
1: What does that prove?
2: Because of what Basil said. They make a copy from your DNA. That's why he had his birthmark. He was new, like a baby.
4: Like a man baby.
2: Like a maybe. Oliver, with none of the shit that had happened to the real Oliver.
0: And a laser surgery. So the blanks really are just blank.
4: No wear and tear. No scars.
0: Steve, in 1987, we were playing cricket and I accidentally pushed you onto a broken bottle that nearly went up your ass.
4: So?
0: Show us your bum. Very nice.
4: Thank you.
0: Pete, you got that 50cc Suzuki in 1988 and you let me have a go in it and I ran over your leg.
2: What the fuck?
4: Oh, wait,